0: reaching up around 19 to 24 degrees.
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2: 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I've got three songs to get us to the serial. Manfred Mann, Mighty Quinn, The Mamas and the Papas, I Saw Her Again Last Night, and Moon Martin, No Chance.

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0: What I'm going to tell you about happened a long time ago. I had a small farm, one of those closer settlement holdings. A few cows and a few acres of wheat. It was a hard life, but I loved the land and I was comparatively happy there. But I got a bit lonely. All the neighbors were married, and with wives and kids they shared the work, and they lived an easier life than I did. So I took a holiday, went down to the city to marry Elsie Barnes. I've known Elsie for years. We'd more or less grown up together. It was always understood that we'd marry someday. However, when I went down to the city, we had a quarrel, and she said she wouldn't marry me. I told all my neighbors that I was going down to get married, and I was determined to go back with a wife. Well, after my quarrel with Elsie, a girl called Eunice Cameron caught me on the bounce. I wasn't in love with her, but I was hot-headed in those days. Anyway, Eunice said yes right away. We were married, and I took her back to my holding near the town of Montford. I'd like to say here that I'm not using the real names of the persons in this story, nor the town, and for safety's sake, I've called myself Jack Rowlands. Well, I took Eunice back to my little farm, and I soon found out what a mistake I'd made. After a month of married life, we used to stage a nightly quarrel. It went something like this.
1: You said I'd love it here in the country. You tell me how much I'd enjoy being a farmer's wife.
0: I don't see what you've got to complain about.
1: And the neighbours. They drive me to distraction. All they can ever talk about's cows and crops.
0: They're kind, decent people trying to make you feel welcome.
1: I hate farming and I hate you.
0: All right, if you don't like it, you can get out whenever you please.
1: Oh, no. You don't get rid of me as easily as all that. You married me and you'll stick to me and keep me. I'm not going back to my people.
0: All right, all right. I made a bad bargain, but I'm prepared to stick to it if you'll do your share. Well, that's how it was. Things went from bad to worse, and of course you know what it is in a small country community. Everyone knew about our domestic troubles. Things came to a head one night when we went to a dance in the local shire hall. I was at one end of the hall talking to my neighbour, John Carey.
2: What are you going to do with that spare paddock of yours, Jack? I notice you've cleared it.
0: Why, I'll put the plough over it in a few days, John. Then I think I'll let it lie fallow for a while.
2: Yeah. I'd put a crop of lucerne in if I were you.
0: Did you do any good with yours?
2: It's coming along very nicely. Oh, here's the wife. Well, do you enjoy that dance, Peggy?
3: Yes, John. It's about time you did your duty.
2: Nah, not me. I told you before we came here tonight, I wouldn't be doing any dancing. A man shouldn't be expected to dance with his wife, should he, Jack?
0: Well, I don't think mine expects me to dance with her.
3: I don't think so either, Mr. Rowlands. If you don't mind my saying so, I think your wife's getting herself talked about.
2: Now, Peggy, I've told you before to mind your own business.
3: Oh, be quiet, John. I think it's only fair that Mr. Rowlands should know that his wife's out there in a car, drinking with a stranger.
2: It's none of your business, Peggy.
0: It's all right, Mrs. Carey. Thanks for telling me. I've had just about enough of Eunice. I strode out of the hall in a towering rage. The knowledge that everyone was talking about Eunice and sympathizing with me didn't make me feel any better. There were a lot of cars parked outside. I soon found the one I wanted. Eunice was in the front seat with a man. They were sitting very close together. I wrenched open the door.
4: Hey, what the...
0: Come out of there.
4: Keep your hands off me.
0: I said come out. Maybe I can help you.
1: What? You leave him alone, Jack.
4: What's the idea of dragging me out of the car? Who do you think you are?
0: I'm her husband.
1: Oh, don't take any notice of him, Sam.
0: Oh, so it's Sam, is it?
1: Jack!
0: You come out of there, too.
1: You leave me alone.
0: You're coming home, Eunice.
1: Let me go!
0: It's all right, John. I'm not hurting her, but I'm taking her home.
1: You're hurting my wrist.
2: What about the filly you knocked down?
0: He'll be all right. He only got what was coming to him.
1: I don't want to go home.
0: You're coming home, and if I have my way, you'll never leave there again. Finally, I got Eunice home, and of course we had another tearing row. It appears that the man I'd knocked down was a visiting commercial traveller. He dropped into the dance and immediately became friendly with Eunice. Our argument petered out in the small hours of the morning, and soon afterwards I had to get up and milk the cows. I took my time down at the cow bale. There was plenty to do, and I wasn't anxious to get back to the house. It was 7 o'clock when I did get back. There was no sign of Eunice. She'd gone. I wasn't sorry. I didn't do anything about it. Then about 11:30, Mrs. Carey came over.
3: Morning, Mr. Rowlands.
0: Ah, good morning, Mrs. Carey.
3: You remember? Last night, I promised to come over and have a word with your wife.
0: What brought you over? Sympathy or curiosity?
3: I came here to try and help you both.
0: You're a bit late.
3: Late?
0: My wife's not here.
3: Not here? But I don't understand.
0: She's left me. I don't know where she's gone and I don't care.
3: Left you? But there's no train till tonight.
0: I told you, I don't know where she's gone.
3: How did she get into Mountford?
0: Listen, Mrs. Carey, it's none of your business. I've had a bad time lately. All I want is to be left alone. Good morning.
3: Well, you don't have to be so rude.
0: I realized I'd made an enemy of Mrs. Carey, but I didn't care. It was the silliest thing I ever did in my life. A week went by. Nobody came near the place. I was kept busy. I plowed that spare paddock. Turned it over well, too. I'd just finished when I saw Sergeant Pollock of the Montford Police coming through the gate.
5: G'day, Jack.
0: Oh, g'day, Sergeant. Well, what brings you out here?
5: I just want a few words with you.
0: Me? And what have I been doing?
5: What's about your wife?
0: What about her?
5: There's a lot of gossip in town.
0: Yeah, I knew there would be. That's why I haven't been near the place.
5: Where did your wife go, Jack?
0: Home to her people, I suppose.
5: I'll get their address before I go.
0: Well, it's not a matter for the police anyway.
5: Well, it could be. Tell me, did she take anything with her?
0: No. As a matter of fact, she didn't. Just walked out of the place.
5: Well, that's a bit queer, isn't it?
0: Well, we had a big row the night before. I suppose she wanted to get away before I got back from the milking.
5: You mind if I look over the house?
0: No, I don't mind. I don't know what you expect to find. Do you think I've got a battered body hidden somewhere?
5: I'm not making any accusations, but certain things have been said.
0: Yeah, and I'll bet Mrs. Carey's been saying them. Well, when you've contacted my wife's people, you can come and apologize to me.
5: Maybe I'll do that too.
0: The sergeant had a good look round, but he didn't say much more. I gave him Eunice's address, and then he went back to town. The next day, I took a trip into Montford myself. Then I found what it was like to be under suspicion. Fellas I usually had a drink with sheered away from me. In the hotel, I could see little groups whispering. I knew what they were talking about. In the store, it took me all my time to get anyone to serve me. Finally, I was glad to get back to the farm. Another week dragged by, and then one day the sergeant came out again. He asked me to go with him to the police station. I got a nasty shock, but I was in no position to refuse. When I got there, he took me to an office and started questioning me.
5: Now, Rollins, what happened to your wife? Her people haven't heard of her or from her since she married you.
0: What?
5: You told me she'd gone home to her people.
0: I said I thought she'd gone there.
5: Well, they haven't seen her.
0: Well, then I don't know where she is.
5: For your own sake, you better make a statement, Rollins. I'll get the constable in to take it down.
0: I've got nothing to say.
5: But just consider your position. You threatened your wife. Told her she'd never leave your house again. And the next morning she disappears. Leaves all her clothes, everything behind her. She's got no means of transport to Montford. That's 11 miles from your place. She didn't leave by the train that night. And no one saw her. In fact, no one's seen her since you dragged her home from the dance the night before she disappeared.
0: I don't know where she is. I told you that.
5: On the day she disappeared, Mrs. Carey visited you and you ordered her off the place. You appeared to be very agitated.
0: Well, I was upset.
5: You better tell the truth, Rollins. If we can't find your wife, the inference is that you got rid of her.
0: I didn't.
5: You suddenly decided to plow up that paddock soon after she disappeared, didn't you? Maybe we'll have to turn it over again.
0: You won't find anything there.
5: Save us the trouble. Tell us what you've done with her.
0: I haven't done anything with her. She left me.
5: Have it your own way, Rollins. I have here a warrant for your arrest. I'm charging with the murder of your wife, Eunice Rollins, and I warn you that anything you say may be used in evidence against you.
0: You're arresting me for murder?
6: Sergeant Pollock, we've got new evidence.
5: Oh, hello, John. What is it?
6: Come in, you. This man can help you.
7: I only hit town today, and when I met John Carey here, he told me about Rollins being accused of murder. He didn't kill his wife, Sergeant. She left town with me.
0: Why, you're the man I knocked down.
7: That's right. Sam Bailey's the name. I'm returning good for evil. I left town early in the morning after the dance, and I saw your wife walking along the road. I picked her up in my car and took her away. I didn't know it'd lead to a murder charge. Well, lucky for you, I had to come back here so soon. Although I suppose we'd have read about the case in the papers and cleared you eventually.
5: Well, it looks as if we've made a mistake, doesn't it? Yes, I think I'd better give you that apology, Jack.
0: I accepted the sergeant's apology, and soon afterwards I left the police station. I was pretty sore with my neighbours and the townspeople, but I will say they did their best to make it up to me. I divorced Eunice later. I heard she married that traveller, Sam Bailey. He has my sympathy. As for myself, I finally married my old sweetheart, Elsie Barnes. We're still on the land. We've a much bigger place now, and we have two fine boys. I wouldn't like them to know that I was once arrested for murder. That's why this story is not for publication.

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5: And that's why our dynamic new Chancellor will be taking action.
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That was Ed Sheeran, Perfect, and Julio Iglesias, Mammy Blue. I've got Cold Chisel up next, When the War is Over, then Alex Lloyd, Amazing.

This year is the 30-year celebration of the Capricorn Helicopter Rescue Service. To honour and to assist the Capricorn Helicopter Rescue Service, we'll be doing a date claimer spot. So grab a pen and jot these details down. Put it in your diary or pop it on the fridge. The Capricorn Helicopter Rescue Service is in many instances the vital link between life and death. So it's very, very important for us as a community to remind you all that the financial appeal is for all of us to support during 2026. Here are two fantastic date claimers that could support the Capricorn Helicopter Rescue Service and help to raise much needed funds. On Sunday, the 21st day of June, there will be a community open day which will be held at the baseball fields at the Central Queensland University. 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Another wonderful date claimer is on Friday, the 24th of July, there will be a charity ball. This is an amazing event and an opportunity to glam up in your best outfits and come along to the Rockhampton Leagues Club. 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You just never know when you might need to call them. They are always there to help save lives.

That was Adele, Someone Like You. Well, that just about brings us to the end of the program. I'm Nicole, and you are listening to Morning Melodies right here at your community radio station, 4YOU. I hope you've had some fun over these last couple of hours listening to all of your favorite music. There's a couple more songs I'd like to leave you with. Classic Australian Mondo Rock, Come Said the Boy. Then a little bit of Samba with Stan Getz and Luis Bonfa. That will take us up to the 11 o'clock news and sport update and then into our country music program. I do hope you enjoy the rest of your day. Thanks so much for your company. Bye for now.

0: 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If you'd like more information, contact Jeanette on 0428 926 892. This is your opportunity to go along and become a friend of these magnificent gardens here in Rockhampton. Coming up for you now is the Australian Independent News.
1: Hello there, I'm Sean Bindley. Australia could be facing a new round of tariffs from the US. Nelson Scott reports.
2: A US trade representative has alleged Australia is one of many countries which have failed to prevent the imports made by slave labour. As a result, the Trump administration may impose a 12.5% tariff on goods we sell to America. Prime Minister Anthony Albanese has told the ABC, Australia has tough anti-slavery laws and the trade penalty would be completely unjustified.
3: Australia has robust, comprehensive and world-leading legislation addressing forced labour.
2: Opposition leader Angus Taylor argues friends and allies should not impose new levies.
4: It's not what we want to see, and we'll fight against rotten tariffs.
2: The new impost would replace Australia's existing 10% tariff, which expires in July. Nelson Scott, Canberra.
1: House lawmakers have delivered a bipartisan condemnation of the Iran war, passing a resolution to block Donald Trump from ordering further strikes. This presents Trump's most significant political setback since the conflict began. Kate Fisher is in Washington.
5: Four Republicans joined Democrats in a vote to effectively halt military operations in the Middle East unless Congress authorizes it, ratcheting up the pressure on the administration to find a way to end the unpopular war. The 215 to 208 vote marked the first time that such a measure has cleared the House or Senate since the start of the conflict more than 3 months ago. It's the clearest sign yet of frustration within the GOP as the war stretches on and gas prices skyrocket. Military operations in the Middle East, unless Congress authorizes it, ratcheting up the pressure on the administration to find a way to end the unpopular war. The 215 to 208 vote marked the first time that such a measure has cleared the House or Senate since the start of the conflict more than

They were just listening to Kenny Chesney, No Shoes, No Shirt, No Problem. And that started off the first half of Classic Country this morning with Greg. And I'll be your presenter now till 1 o'clock this afternoon. And now, Rob Hopkins, Truck Driving Man.

And now we're going to go with Clayton Cameron, A Little Bit of Country in Us All, followed by Terry Gordon, Australia All Over.

There we just had Troy Cassidaly. I love this place. And now, Phil Coley with Sail From My Jail, followed by Ann Kirkpatrick, Lights in the Mirror.

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And now we're going to go with Keith Jemison, Alicia Smith and Caitlin Jane Jemison. Don't Sell Australia Out. And then Rusty Hooks, Rockin' Alone.

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And that was Chris Young, Raised on Country. And now we're going to go with Ann Kirkpatrick, Haze. And then we're going to take a number from Don Gibson, Oh, Lonesome Me.

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And coming up next, Troy Cassidaly. Wouldn't Let the Sun Go Down on This Love. And then we're going to go with Lee Kernaghan. It's Only Country.

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And now we're going to take a number from BJ Thomas, I'm So Lonesome I Could Cry. And then we're going to go with the Stutler Brothers, the Class of 57.

And now we're going to take a number from Ian Carson with Old Willowong, which will take us up to the top of the hour.

And they were just listening to Warren H. Williams, Let Us Stand Together. And that started off the second half of Classic Country this afternoon with Greg. And now, James Blundell, Walk On.

And now, Amy Lou Harris, Sweet Dreams. And then, Doug Bruce, Five Star Honky Tonk.

And there we're just listening to Brooks and Dunn, Lost and Found. And now, Tom Curtin, Chew Like Hell. And then Greg Harrison, Small Town, Saturday Night.

And they were just listening to Neil McCoy, Going, Going, Gone. And now, Jim Reeves, I've lived a lot in my lifetime. And that, we're going to go with Lee Kernaghan, Drive On.

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And now we're going to take a number from Synod Burgess, Renault, and then Patsy Cline, Love, Love, Love Me, Honeydew.

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And there we're just listening to Johnny Horton, Comanche. And that is my program for this afternoon. I will be back again tomorrow afternoon for Global Country. To take me out this afternoon, we have Bob Corbett and the Rugrass Band, Lucky Country. And coming in after the news and sport, we will have our featured artist for the afternoon, Tom Jones. Until tomorrow, bye for now.

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0: Perinatal anxiety and depression affects up to 1 in 5 new mums and up to 1 in 10 new dads. PANDA provides a national perinatal mental health helpline for parents and their families, support people and healthcare providers, as well as a wide range of online information and support, including a chatbot and a mental health checklist. We caught up with PANDA CEO Julie Bornenkopf and asked for her advice for newer expecting parents who are unsure about taking the first step and reaching out for some support.
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To live for today and to love for tomorrow is the wisdom of a fool. Because tomorrow is promised to no one. 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And if you think for 1 minute that you can live without it, then you're only fooling yourself. 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I'd like to tell you something that happened to me just the other day.

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How are you doing today? I'm so glad you've decided to join me. Today's episode is going to be even more of a history lesson than it usually is for those of you who weren't around in the 60s. And if you're actually old enough to remember, I promise it's going to be quite an interesting walk down memory lane. I first heard the band Sam the Sham and the Pharaohs when I was a small child. Their second biggest hit was played on the radio on constant rotation and was such an earworm that I just couldn't stop singing it. Do you know which song I'm talking about?

0: known by his stage name, Sam the Sham. I knew he lived somewhere in Texas, and after dialing several of the names listed in the white pages, I finally found the retired rock and roller and caught up with him on the phone.
1: Hello.
0: Hello, Sam. How are you?
1: I'm all right.
0: I realised this wasn't going to be an easy conversation, given Sam is now in his 90th year.
1: Shucks, I never stand in front of the calendar counting. That's when bones can pick you up. Why take someone when you can catch someone standing?
0: But you're feeling well, aren't you, and still making music?
1: I don't know about making music, but I'm still on my feet.
0: Hey, well, that's a good start.
1: Oh, man.
0: Can I take you back just a little bit through history?
1: Yeah.
0: I might fill you in a bit first off. Domingo Zamudio was born in 1937 in Dallas to Spanish-speaking parents of Mexican descent. He was one of three children raised by his dad after the untimely passing of his mother. Domingo started singing in the second grade when he was chosen to represent his school in a live radio performance, and he began playing the guitar several years later. Following graduation, he joined the Navy and lived in Panama for 6 years. During his deployment, Domingo often acted as the MC during dances and became a crowd favourite due to his onstage antics. In 1961, he came back to Texas and enrolled in music history courses. He started playing gigs at night and studied during the day.
2: Gather round, everybody.

song Little Red Riding Hood came out in 1966, and although that was one of the hits that defined the band, there was so much more to them. Curious, I went looking for Domingo Zamudio, better

0: When you started the group, the Pharaohs, you were inspired, I believe, by the costumes that Yul Brynner wore in that 1956 film, The Ten Commandments. Is that right?
1: Yeah.

0: I hadn't seen the movie, but I knew that they were pretty regal, and it just sounded royal.
1: And you wanted a band to look royal?
0: I don't know about look royal, but while they're scratching their head trying to pronounce it, you could be running.
1: How did the band come about for you in the first place?
0: Well, I don't know. Our culture, when we lived in the country, I mean, when I was growing up, we didn't have electricity, or we had kerosene and, you know, lamps, and we had wood stoves to cook on.
1: Right.
0: I didn't cook, but my grandmother and my family, my father and my mother, lived across the road from each other in West Dallas at the time that we lived in. As a matter of fact, oddly enough, the Barrows, you know, the history of the two gangsters, the male and the female, lived down the road from us. As a matter of fact, they had a well, and long story short, my uncle had to hook up the mules to drag this. It didn't even have wheels. It was just kind of like a drag with barrels on it, and they'd fill it with water and then pull it back to where we were. It's I'm strange that I'm remembering this. I just hadn't thought of it in a long time.
1: You might have guessed that infamous couple Domingo is talking about is Bonnie and Clyde. They were two of the most notorious criminals in American history, who became legendary during the Great Depression for their crime spree across the central U.S., which included bank robberies, gas station thefts, and multiple murders. Clyde Barrow was born in Ellis County near Dallas, and his family moved to West Dallas in the early 20s. Bonnie Parker moved to West Dallas, which was often called Cement City, at a young age after her father died. While they were known for stealing cars and robbing small stores, the pair frequently returned to Dallas to visit family, often engaging in violent confrontations with local law enforcement while there. Bonnie and Clyde were killed in a police ambush in 1934 in Louisiana.

0: can you tell me just a little bit about how you got the name Sam the Sham?
1: When we started our band, there was the Ten Commandments movie out with all the regal pharaohs and all of that in it. And so we thought that was pretty royal and we would just be the pharaohs. So it was Big Man, also from Texas. He was Hispanic. And he could play the guitar. He was, we called him Big Man because he was real big, fat, you know, overweight. But he could really play the guitar and dance as well. Very light on his feet.

0: on, let's back up a little again. Domingo had now dropped out of university and was playing as an organist for a Louisiana-based band called Andy and the Night Riders. They'd been playing mostly gun and knife clubs, but hit the road in their 1952 Packard hearse in 1963 to make their way towards Memphis. Domingo took over the role as lead singer and renamed the group Sam the Sham and the Pharaohs.
1: How come you got the name Sam the Sham?
2: Well, in the military, I had, and at school, you know, they couldn't pronounce Samudio. In the military, any time the platoon leader was calling out roll call, they'd be stuttering because they couldn't pronounce it. Finally, one of the officers said, "Man, I'm getting tired of this. You know what, I'm just going to call you Sam." So I said, "Okay." He said, "So when I holler Sam, you answer." I said, "Yes, sir." You know, so it stuck. And when I got out of the service, they were still calling me Sam. And I was, my real name is Domingo, D-O-M-I-N-G-O. This is Zamudio, which, and they named me that. I hate whining. When people start whining around me, I just tell them, "Oh, hush, man. We were so poor they couldn't even afford a name for me." So they stole one off the calendar. Domingo means Sunday in Spanish.
1: How did you get the name Sam the Sham? What about the sham?
2: Yeah, the sham. Back then we called it shamming when you were dancing on stage or cutting up or really getting into it, into the music. You know, it said, "Come on, man. The sham, you know, everybody started cutting up, you know." So they called me the sham because I couldn't play an instrument, but I could sing. I was the lead singer. And then when the guitar was taking a ride, which an interlude or playing, I'd be dancing on stage. I couldn't play, but I was always joking and entertaining and dancing. And back then they called that shamming.
3: Hey.

0: We came up here from Louisiana, and David Martin, now deceased, and I were members of a group. David and I were roommates. We played in a roadhouse, and it was pretty interesting. I'd already been in the military. I'd gotten out, worked at construction, and then I decided to put a band together, and that fell apart. And long story, but my drummer went to work in Louisiana with David Martin and Andy Anderson, but they lost their organ player, and I didn't know how to play the organ. I just bought one. I was looking at it from a business standpoint. You know, you could find a lot of organ players, but nobody owned their own instrument. I got the job, and I had my own special way of playing it. So the band leader, as a spoof, a put-down, called me the Sham, you know, because people would come and say, man, play some Jimmy McGriff. I said, man, I can't play that stuff. But they called me the Sham. Life, if it give you lemons, make lemonade.
1: Sam the Sham became widely known for his crazy antics on stage. The band made their first recordings in Memphis, but their early singles, like Haunted House, failed to catch on outside of the regional market.
2: I just moved in.

Sam, however, remained undeterred by the limited success of the early singles. He and the Pharaohs went into Sam Phillips' recording studio in Memphis in the summer of 64, determined to take a stab at yet another hit. That session resulted in an incredibly strange Tex-Mex stomp called Woolly Bully, which would soon join songs like Louie Louie and 96 Tears in the ranks of all-time great party tracks.

0: the Sham instantly went from obscurity to worldwide fame. The thudding beat number with a tongue-twisting chorus and nonsense lyrics became the number 11 hit in Britain, where it remained a best-selling single over 15 weeks. The recording also made the band the top US rock group in Germany.
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0: Sam, you had your first and biggest hit in 1964 with Woolly Bully. That ended up selling something like 3 million copies. How surprised were you?
4: We weren't surprised. I mean, I really wasn't surprised, believe me. They say, that's arrogant. You mean you were? No. I mean, we got to recording not to be, you know, failures. We went at it. There's an old saying, if anybody can talk you out of your dream, you didn't have one. In other words, you didn't have a grip on it.
0: Right. So your dream was to make number one?
4: Not really. You know, if you're looking to the horizon, that's good, but don't get mesmerized looking at the horizon, dreaming to make it and stumble over a pebble and never make it. You know what I'm saying? Stay focused. And shamming was another name for cutting up, entertaining.
0: And entertaining it most certainly was. The song became a smash hit and quickly climbed to the number two position on the charts before Billboard named it number one record of the year. It was actually the first song to do so without ever actually reaching number one on a chart. Woolly Bully was also the first American record to sell 1 million copies during the British invasion, which was a period when British bands dominated. According to Sam the Sham, they kicked the Beatles' butt.

0: It was an old cover tune from Specialty. First we had Betty and Dupree, an old cover tune from Chuck Willis. And we had recorded it, but we didn't know how to promote or anything. David Marr and I traveled in a hearse. That was before vans. Woolly Bully was the first American produced record to sell a certified million during the onslaught of the British groups. It was the first record to bump the British groups.
1: So with Woolly Bully, why do you think that song was so popular then?
2: I guess because everybody else was going British and we didn't follow the trend. And the original Pharaohs in West Dallas, which is had a historic place, that's where Bonnie and Clyde Barrow lived further on down the road when I was a kid. We had to haul water wells and go fishing close by and had coal oil lamps. So, I mean, you did with what you had and people sang, but we didn't have a radio. My brother put together a crystal radio when he was in high school, and that's how we listened to a radio. To me, that was fascinating. I wasn't even 6 years old, but I remember those things. My mother passed away when I was 3.5 years old, and people have asked me, how can you remember those things that your mother did? When something that traumatic happens, yes, for emotional survival, you always replay the pleasant moments that you had.
1: Of course. What was the song about?
2: Woolly Bully. It was just, I don't know, it just, they call me the Sham because sometimes I just make up tunes, you know, to break up the monotony. When we were working in nightclubs, I mean, we played 6 hours. And sometimes I'd just tell the band, kick it off, and I'd make verses as I went along.
1: And was that one of these?
2: Yeah. I mean, we were singing songs, we were singing other things, but when we went to a studio finally, they were tossing stuff at us that was British by that time. And how about doing this? We didn't follow the trend. Our motto was don't follow the trend, set it. You know, everybody was going British. I said, nah.
1: So Woolly Bully was just something you made up as you were dancing on stage?
2: I made the words up as it went. And mariachi songs, being from Texas and being Hispanic or Texican, as they say, when we had a band, the first band, it would be real monotonous.
1: The Pharaohs followed up Woolly Bully with a few minor hits like Juju Hand and Ring Dang Do and toured the world, opening for acts like the Beach Boys, James Brown and Sonny.

0: In late 65, only months after the release of Woolly Bully, the Pharaohs disbanded after disagreements regarding finances and creative direction. Sam headed to New York, and the following year, with a new lineup of the Pharaohs, he and the band released the novelty tune Little Red Riding Hood, which became the group's second huge hit. Like Woolly Bully, that record reached number two on the charts and was certified gold in 1966.
1: Oh. Who's that I see walking in these woods? Why, it's Little Red Riding Hood.

0: Sam, what about Little Red Riding Hood? I remember that as being my very first song ever that I fell in love with. Tell me a little bit about how that song came about.
1: Little Red Riding Hood? I'm trying to remember who put that together. Yeah, I can't remember the author's name. He was a songwriter, and he was pretty, he was well-known. But he recorded it, and he got killed in an accident or something right before the song came out. And so we picked that up, and away we went.
0: It seemed like you had such a great time with it.
1: Well, another reason they call me the Sham is because when the band got bored sometimes, we weren't the kind of band that stood up there trying to look cool. We'd be dancing, cutting up, and laughing. And if you don't enjoy what you're doing, man, you need to go get a brain surgeon job or get some brain surgery. You know, some people try to look so cool. They were just boring. And the guitar player, Omar Lopez, weighed close to 300 pounds, I believe. He was really heavy, and he had a past while he had already been in the military, came back to West Dallas, and some idiot was drunk while they were down at the river drinking one night and pulled the trigger on a 410 and blew part of his belly away. He survived, but he was real light on his feet and he could really play the guitar. And when I got out of the service, he had already been, when I got out, we started singing again. And when we worked 6 hours a night in one club, and a lot of times everybody was going Beatle or playing cover songs to break up the monotony, we'd just kick off a rhythm and a tune, and I'd make songs as I went along.
0: Yeah.
1: Didn't matter if they were wrong, just keep the band going strong.
0: Yeah.
1: See, that kind of attitude.
2: Who's that?
3: Oh, it's me again.

on my chinny chin chin followed Little Red Riding Hood and came as a result of the pressure that MGM placed on the group to find a follow-up hit. This was the record company where Roy Orbison, The Animals and Herman's Hermits had all produced their hit songs.

0: Those songs were so big. How do you feel about the fact that you were just known everywhere in the world for Woolly Bully, but then for Little Red Riding Hood as well? How did that make you feel?
1: I don't know. I mean, we just smiled and looked at each other because that's what we set out to do. I mean, some people say, well, why are you doing this? I mean, I'm enjoying myself. I hate to see a band that is so cool, they look dead. It's like running a jackhammer or nailing a wall or ironing clothes. If you don't like your job, quit it. Get out of it. And if you can't, that means that the only thing holding you back is fear. So you just endure. Man, if you don't like your job, go ahead. Or if you look so sad, go ahead and die. You're sucking up good air.
0: Do you miss those days?
1: Do I miss that? No, I don't miss them because there's a saying, too. When we play, let's play like there's no tomorrow.
2: Oh, that's bad.
3: No, that's good.

0: trying to look cool. Enjoy yourself. If you don't like your job, quit it.
1: Have you seen the new Frenchville Sports Club? 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
4: As the late 60s rolled around, despite releasing a few more minor hits, Sam the Sham and the Pharaohs lost relevance as rock and roll began tackling issues like Vietnam and civil rights.
5: The rooms were so much colder then. My father was a soldier then. And

0: again.
1: Well, I won't be young.
0: Are you still singing with the band today?
2: No, I'm just relaxing, smiling. And after Wooly Bully, a very famous producer, when we came looking for time, we couldn't afford it. We'd just go to a studio and ask somebody, could you front us some time? And when we get a hit, you can, for a percentage, get it. And, you know, and everybody would say, man, nah, you never go anywhere with that. And even when we cut Wooly Bully, somebody took it to a producer. He said, that's the worst piece of mess that I ever heard. But he didn't use the word mess. And the person that had fronted us the money was about as crazy as we were. And he was in the liquor business. And he says, maybe it is, but I'm going to make you eat those words, you know. And it reminded me of something that a man from Louisiana by the name of Fate told me. Says, go after it, Sam. When they run you out of town, don't be grumpy and all that. Just square your shoulders, put a smile on your face while they're ushering you out of town, and a smile and high step. Make it look like a parade and make it look like you're leading it.
0: Great. Well, they didn't have to run you out of town, did they? Because they were eating their words. Wooly Bully was a huge success, as was Little Red Riding Hood. And I guess, Sam, when you look back on your life today, you're pretty happy with the way it all turned out.
2: Yeah. Yes. Wow.

0: You know, I don't care. A man by the name, again, Fate, he had survived World War II, a concentration camp and everything. And before we came up to Memphis, he was a dear friend. And I went to him and I said, Fate, I know you've been through a lot. I'm fixing to make a run at it. And I says, with all you've lived through, can you give me some words of wisdom? And he called me Junior, and he said, Junior, he says, when you do something, give it all you got. If you don't like it, quit. And if they run you out of town, he says, just square your shoulders, put a smile on your face, and start high-stepping. Make it look like a parade and act like leading it.
1: Sam did continue to lead the parade. In 1970, Domingo Zamudio undertook a solo career and was awarded a Grammy in 1971 for Best Album Liner Notes to his record Sam Harden Heavy.

only album I did for Atlantic, and it was the liner notes. When it comes to writing, better pick your corner, because I'm coming. I was fortunate that night, and they call it a cult album because it just had an initial release, and a lot of people know about it, but, you know, people that really seek out that information. Duane Allman is on some of the cuts. At that time, Eric Clapton, Derek and the Dominoes were next door in the other studio cutting Layla. And Duane came over and did some stuff with a John Lee Hooker number going upstairs.

0: The Memphis Horns were there, the Dixie Flyers, all those guys. And man, it really was Memphis, because I was a little nuts back then.
1: Domingo also wrote two Spanish language songs for the 1982 film The Border. He later expanded his repertoire to include gospel and country. Woolly Bully also became part of the soundtrack of Night in the City in 1992. In 94, a number of artists recorded Turban Renewal, a tribute to Sam the Sham and the Pharaohs.

then went back to Memphis and turned his attention to religious and charitable duties. He started teaching Bible classes in prison and worked as an interpreter for healthcare ministries, which sent doctors to impoverished communities in South America. He did continue to record and release music, however, including Won't Be Long in 1995 and the song Rambler in 2001.

0: huge hit Woolly Bully by Sam the Sham and the Pharaohs was inducted into the Grammy Hall of Fame in 2009. Additionally, Woolly Bully has been recognised in other halls of fame. It was selected by the Rock and Roll Hall of Fame as one of the 500 songs that shaped rock and roll. And Sam the Sham himself was inducted into the Memphis Music Hall of Fame in 2016. You still call yourself Sam, don't you? You don't refer to yourself as the Moody O anymore. You're still Sam the Sham, aren't you?
1: Well, I make sure that I don't turn the first time somebody calls my name.
0: Thank you. Thank you so much.
1: I want to make sure I don't turn at the wrong time and somebody out of my past is trying to catch me.
0: Thank you so much for chatting with us today. We're just so excited to have made contact and to hear that you're in such good shape and doing so well. We thank you for the music and wish you lots of great health to come and plenty more good times, Sam. Thanks a million for chatting.
1: Yeah.

0: go before you go. Those big things that look like rabbits that y'all call, I think, kangaroos. I just wanted to tell you, in Texas, we got jackrabbits that big.
1: Is that right?
0: Oh, no, I'm just bragging on Texas.
1: Thanks for your time today, Sam. I'm really grateful.
0: Okay, God bless you.
1: You too. All Bye-bye. The best. Bye.
2: He sure is a character, isn't he? Sam the Sham's going to be 90 on February the 28th, 2027. He and his wife have a daughter, and he also has two sons and two grandchildren from his previous marriage. Happily retired, but still a motivational speaker and poet, Sam famously maintains a philosophy that there's plenty of life beyond rock and roll. 'Cause it's a beautiful
3: day. Been listening to A Breath of Fresh Air with Sandy Kaye.

0: I'm Roy Lauder, and welcome to Living in the 60s, an hour or thereabouts for some baby boomer memories. The Temptations are an American vocal group known for their success with Motown records during the 60s and 70s. Known for their choreography, distinct harmonies, and flashy wardrobe, the group was highly influential in the evolution of R&B and soul music. Having sold tens of millions of albums, The Temptations are one of the most successful vocal groups in music history. Ain't Too Proud to Beg is the 1966 hit single, and the song's success in the wake of the relative underperformance of the previous Temptations single, Get Ready, resulted in Norman Whitfield replacing Smokey Robinson, producer of Get Ready, as The Temptations' main producer. It's interesting to note that despite their success in the USA and in Europe, The Temptations never made the Australian Top 40, but they weren't Too Proud to Beg in 1966.
1: I know!

The deposed producer for The Temptations, Smokey Robinson, with his group The Miracles, formed in 1955 by Robinson. The group started off as The Five Chimes, changing their name to The Matadors 2 years later, then settled on The Miracles after the inclusion of Claudette Robinson in 1958. The Tracks of My Tears was written by Smokey and group members Pete Moore and Marv Tarplin. Tarplin's guitar licks at the song's intro are among the most famous in pop music history. Although released in 1965, that song didn't make the Australian Top 40 until November 1970. Hello and welcome to Living in the 60s, a weekly pop music program recorded in the city of Cairns, far north Queensland. I'm Roy Lauder, with thanks to the great people at the Community Radio Network who bring this program to your favourite community radio station via their satellite. On March the 18th this year, Chuck Berry passed away at his home in Ladell, Missouri, aged 90. His impressive catalogue of hits started in 1955 with the release of Maybelline, and the first time he made our charts was 1957's School Days. In 1961, he released Come On, the song that was chosen by the Rolling Stones as their debut single in June 1963. Everything.

the late Chuckles Berry from 1961. On this week's 50s to 60s two in a row, I have as the first track Half As Much, an American standard written by Curly Williams in 1951. It was first recorded by country music singer Hank Williams in 1952, and in the same year, Rosemary Clooney recorded a hit version for Top 40 Markets. In 1963, Australia's Frank Ifield included the song on his self-titled album.

To Know Him Is to Love Him is a song written by Phil Spector, inspired by words on his father's tombstone. It was first recorded by the only vocal group of which he was a member, the Teddy Bears, in 1958. In 1965, Peter and Gordon released a version of the song titled To Know You Is to Love You. Peter and Gordon's version spent 10 weeks on the UK's top 40, peaking at number 5, while also reaching number 5 on Canada's hit parade, peaked at number 24 in the USA and 35 here in Australia. Phil Spector found fame with his Wall Off sound, and for the next two tracks, I have both sides to one of his many productions. The Top Notes was a rhythm and blues vocal group centred on the singers Derek Martin and Howard Guyton. They released a number of singles in the early 1960s, among which was the first recording of Twist and Shout. The release before that was Hearts of Stone, backed with The Basic Things, under the direction of Phil Spector.

Detroit-born Derek Martin and Howard Guyton were the top notes. And Howard, or Howie Guyton, was a cousin of Dave Baby Cortez of the Happy Organ fame. From Detroit, home of Motown, I have two from Australasia. The three Brown children grew up on their parents' farm in Clevedon, just south of Auckland, New Zealand. They all studied music and began to play together, calling themselves the Clevedonaires. He's Ready was released in 1967, just prior to the group departing for Australia, where that record was also released. But by that time, they had shortened their name to the Cleves.

Australian psychedelia or acid pop at its best, from the 1968 album The Executives. Now Moving in a Circle had the gorgeous Carole King taking the lead vocals. Hello, this is Living in the 60s, a weekly program with yours truly, Roy Lauder. A reminder that the playlist for this and every episode can be found by going to www.crn.radiopages.info and scrolling to our page. And if you would like to contact the show, the email address is roylauder1@gmail.com. A request for maybe something by the great Gene Pitney.

Looking Through the Eyes of Love is a song written and composed by Barry Mann and Cynthia Weil. It first became a popular hit in 1965 for Gene Pitney. In 1972, the Partridge Family recorded a hit cover version of their own. Pitney's version reached number 3 in both Canada and the UK, number 28 in the USA, and number 34 in Australia in September 1965. Records from the UK have been sparse today, and I could listen to the Kinks till the end of the day.

I don't often get to play tracks by the Beatles, but there are songs featured on their many albums that don't get airplay too often. Any Time at All was from their album A Hard Day's Night from 1964. On the 8th of April 2008, John Lennon's handwritten lyrics of that song sold for £6,000 at an auction held at Sotheby's in London. The Ram Jam Big Band was a moderately successful Australian 60s pop band with brass. Members of this band went on to join Campact and Levi Smith's Clefs. Sunshine and I Feel Fine was a 1968 single that largely went unnoticed.

Australia's Ram Jam Big Band with the very positive sunshine, and I feel fine. And I hope that you are in sunshine and that you feel fine. Neil Sedaka is a singer, pianist, composer, and record producer. Since his music career began in 1957, he has sold millions of records as an artist and has written or co-written over 500 songs for himself and others. After graduating from Abraham Lincoln High School in Brooklyn, New York, Sedaka and some of his classmates formed a band called The Tokens before Sedaka launched out on his own. Eventually, after a few personnel changes in 1961, The Tokens hit world charts with the smash The Lion Sleeps Tonight. Neil's catalogue of hits is legendary, but in 1969 he recorded Wheeling, West Virginia for Australia's Festival label that made number 20 here in early 70. Because it was recorded in Australia and upset the American unions, radio stations in the US refused to play it.

Wheeling, West Virginia was a well-crafted tune, and the version by the Petticoat Junction Girls was actually a major hit in Wheeling. Interesting moment in Sedaka's career, as that 1969 song was accepted only in Australia. Born Robin Peter Smith in Swanley, Kent, Crispian St. Peters was best known for his work in the 1960s, particularly his 1966 hit The Pied Piper and You Were On My Mind. Although Pied Piper was a number 5 here, You Were On My Mind bombed out at 45.

You Were On My Mind was written by Sylvia Fricker in 1962. It was written in a bathtub in a suite at the Hotel Earl in Greenwich Village. She wrote it in the bathroom because it was the only place the cockroaches wouldn't go. Sylvia and her husband recorded it in 1962 as Ian and Sylvia. In 1965, the song was covered in an up-tempo version with slightly altered lyrics and melody by the Californian pop quintet We Five. And in the UK and in Australia, the popular version was by Crispian St. Peters. One of the most mispronounced surnames in pop music is Warwick or Warwick. And I have it on very good authority that it is Warwick. Dee Dee Warwick was the sister of Dionne Warwick, niece of Cissy Houston and the cousin of Whitney Houston. I'm Gonna Make You Love Me was released as a joint single by Dinah Ross and the Supremes and the Temptations for the Motown label in 1968. 2 years earlier, it was recorded by Dee Dee Warwick.

The Price of Love is a song sung and written by the Everly Brothers, released in 1965, that unfortunately missed the top 40 in Australia. Just have time for the unequaled Equals.

Baby Come Back by The Equals is a mixture of rock and roll and beat, very much reflecting the London sound of the 1960s. The song was first recorded in 1966, a year after the band formed, and made 11 on the Go Set Top 40 in Australia on October the 16th, 1968. And I hope you will come back next week at this time for more 60s memories. I'm closing the program today with a little bit of modern jazz, Autumn Leaves, as played by Manfred Mann. I'm Roy Lauder. Stay safe and see you next week.

0: I feel like I'm doing a good job. I do the right things and I just need to be patient.
1: The Brisbane Lions have lost three in a row and the pressure's on the three co-captains. Coach Chris Fagan has told them to focus on their own performance first ahead of Saturday's match against the Gold Coast.
2: What you want your leaders to do first and foremost is to play well, and their intentions were good, but I think a little bit more of a single focus on each person this week playing to their best is what we need.
1: And the NRL could be expanded to 20 teams as early as the end of the decade, with ARL Commission Chair Peter Volandis saying it would future-proof the game. Australian Independent Radio News.
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4: Well, let's open our great little songs, and I'm referring to the fabulous Angels, and we're going to open with Am I Ever Going to See Your Face Again? And then we're going to have Stand Up. And we'll follow that up with the Black Sorrows with Chained to the Wheel. That will take us into today's episode of I, Christopher McCauley. And remember, you have to wake up a little bit earlier in the mornings if you're wanting to catch the Castlereagh line, because we don't have it in the afternoon anymore because that sponsorship has expired. And we'll have it in the mornings at 6:15 a.m. And it's always a good story.

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1: It's time to spruce up the floors in the house.
2: They are looking a little old. 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
1: Really?
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1: Curtains?
2: Mandy, the neighbours. They also do carpet, vinyl and tiles, both ceramic and vinyl. Timber? It's a big showroom, or they can come to you.
1: Really?
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0: I, Christopher McCauley.
1: One thing's certain. If she does agree to marry me, it won't be for my money. She's not that kind.
2: Poor Chris.
1: Why poor?
2: You've developed rather a complex about your money, haven't you? You're suspicious of people because you feel that's all they're interested in.
1: In most cases, it is. But not in Anne's. If she's willing to marry me, she'd marry me regardless.
2: When are you going back?
1: Tomorrow. I'll spend the night in town and leave in the morning. I thought while I'm up this far north, I might detour to Burke and see Val.
2: Oh, she'd like that. Have you heard from her lately?
1: Well, she was in Sydney a while ago, at the time of my release. She met me outside the prison gates. It's good to have someone there.
2: Oh, there's Lenny now. Go on out and have a word with him. I'll join you a little later.
1: She left me at the veranda rail and went inside. Curiously, I felt the better for having seen her. I was glad I'd come.
3: Chris!
1: How goes it, you old reprobate?
3: What the hell brings you up here? Feeling the need for some good, honest work?
1: Oh, it's just a brief visit, I'm afraid.
3: Well, that's too bad. I was hoping you might have seen the light at long last. How's it feel to be a free man again?
1: Well, no man's ever free, Lenny. Some bars you can see, others you can't. But they're always there.
3: Not at Barramundi.
1: Perhaps you're right.
3: It's God's own territory.
1: Rose tells me everything's been going pretty well.
3: Never better. Not much of a life for her, though. Why don't you take her back to Sydney for a while? And give her a taste of the gay life.
1: I think she's happier here.
3: A change never hurts anyone. Especially a woman.
1: Since when did you become such an authority?
3: Well, you don't have to be an authority to know that. I've said it before, Chris. I'll say it again. You're a bloody fool. That's a woman in a million you've got there.
1: I came up to discuss a divorce with her.
3: You need your head read. I just don't understand you. Don't understand you at all.
1: Well, there are circumstances you aren't aware of, Lenny.
3: Well, it's none of my business anyway. Hey, how about coming for a ride around the place? I'll show you what you've been missing.
1: Give me time to saddle a horse. I'll be right with you. We were out for 3 or 4 hours, but it didn't seem like that. We were back before I knew it. Rose pressed me to stay for dinner, which I did. And a fine dinner it was, washed down with plenty of red wine. Afterwards, Lenny took himself off. Rose and I sat out on the veranda. The night air was warm and still. The sky, as it always seemed to be at Barramundi, was crystal clear. The moon was bright. A billion stars were twinkling. I didn't realize how I've missed the old place.
2: I love to sit out here after dinner. It's my favorite time of day. Tonight, it's even more beautiful than usual. Or could it be all that wine I had?
1: Nothing like a drop of the old red to enhance one's surroundings.
2: There's really no need for you to go back to town. You can sleep here.
1: No, I'd better go. I have to be on the move early. I can't get over how well you look.
2: It must be all the exercise I get.
1: You're an astonishing person, Rose.
2: Why is that?
1: You just are. I've often thought that...
2: That what?
1: Nothing. It's getting late. I'll have to be going shortly.
4: We sat in silence for some time. It wasn't until I stirred myself to move that I realized I had my arm around her.
2: Don't take it away. It's comfortable.
1: Oh, that wine must have had more kick than I thought.
2: There really isn't too much harm in a husband putting an arm around his wife, Mr. McCauley. We aren't divorced yet. Tonight, for the first time ever, we've been ourselves with each other. Almost like old friends.
1: You should take a trip, Rose. A cruise somewhere. Get away from here for a while.
2: I haven't the least inclination to get away.
1: You need to be out among people.
2: Do you mean looking for a new husband?
1: Well, why not? You're a damned attractive woman. Beautiful woman.
2: Yeah. I've got used to being on my own.
1: You only think you have...
2: There's always Lenny.
1: Lenny's the best there is, but he isn't exactly...
2: My type?
1: Well, is he?
2: I like being with him because I like him. Doesn't that make him my type?
1: What I meant was...
2: I think I know what you meant. You place far too much importance on sexual relationships, Chris. I don't mean that critically. I meant that... Well, that contentment can come from other things. A more lasting contentment.
1: Maybe you're right.
2: I'm living proof of it.
1: If I were to stay the night, would you sleep with me?
2: No.
1: You're still my wife.
2: But not your bedmate. I was never that. I was merely the means of providing you with children.
1: Well, having been put suitably in my place, I'll depart with what remains of my dignity.
2: Oh, it's been nice seeing you, Chris. If only for such a short time.
1: You too.
2: As I said, you can make whatever arrangements with your lawyers that are necessary, and I'll go along with them. Fair enough.
1: Couldn't be much fairer.
2: Be happy, Chris.
1: Rose.
2: Go now.
1: Goodbye.
2: Goodbye, Chris.
4: 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And I turned away and put Rose and Barramundi behind me.

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2: Well, let's take number now from the late and great voice of John English. And, of course, then a song done by the wonderful band called The Eagles, Take It to the Limit. Andrew, remember Lacey, Lay Your Love on Me.

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On Saturday, the 7th of June, the Claremont reunion will be held at the Keppel Sands Hotel. 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The event will be held at 11 a.m. Lunch is available. As usual, any memorabilia regarding Claremont will be certainly most welcome. 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The Prostate Cancer Central Queensland Support and Awareness Group is a friendly group of men and their partners who meet regularly to support each other in their prostate journey. Meetings are held on the third Thursday of each month at 7 p.m. at the Rocky Sports Club Function Room. All are most welcome to attend, and there certainly is no cost involved. For more information, please contact Phil on 0497 805 911 or Lloyd on 0437 727 657. The North Rockhampton Senior Citizens Club meet every Tuesday at the North Rockhampton Senior Citizens Club, based at Bohemia House on the corner of Bursica and High Street, North Rockhampton. 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Cost is from as little as $1, which includes a hoy card, lucky door ticket, and also an extra ticket that you can win either a $1 or have your next free game. 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The Bluebird Social Weight Loss Club meeting is held on Tuesdays at 9 a.m. until 11 a.m. at the Bluebirds Football Club, 407 Richardson Road, Norman Gardens. 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So if you're looking at ways to change your eating habits and improve your weight and your health, come along and try. 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They certainly always have a very welcome anyone who's interested in coming along and joining. Now, it is important to support your bones because they support you. 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Are you a little curious about the climate? Well, we have a Central Queensland Climate Cafe. And if you're worried about the effects of climate change on our community and the environment, but feel like you don't have a space to talk about it, or perhaps you're curious to learn more and 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
The Archer Park Rail Museum in Denison Street, Rockhampton, is open Monday to Thursday from 10 a.m. to 3 p.m. and Sundays from 10 a.m. to 1 p.m. Come along, bring the family, and look through the carriages and the steam trains and the diesel engines, change the train signals, see the Morse code table, and so much more. You can also go along and enjoy a morning tea in the refreshment rooms. Just a reminder about the Fig Tree Markets, which are held on the first Sunday of each month. Now, the markets are organised by the Keppel Coast Arts and are held on the first Sunday of each month in the Merv Anderson Park adjacent to the Capricorn Coast Visitor Information Centre at Ross Creek Roundabout, Yeppoon. 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Now, the Unisong Community Choir meets every Tuesday to rehearse for up-and-coming events. New members are most welcome. No auditions are required, and there is certainly an interesting repertoire. More male voices are needed. Time, 5:30 to 7:15. Now, the location is Level 1 Walter Reed Cultural Centre on the corner of East and Derby Street, Rockhampton. If you'd like more information, please phone Anne on 0407 116 035. The Rockhampton Youth Orchestra rehearsals are held every Saturday. 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The time, Fledgling Strings, 8:15 a.m. to 9:15 a.m. CQ Strings, 9:30 a.m. to 10:30 a.m. and RUO, 11 a.m. till 12:30 p.m. Now, the location is Level 1 Walter Reed Cultural Centre on the corner of East and Derby Street, Rockhampton. If you would like to go to the webpage, it's Rockhampton Youth Orchestra at gmail.com. And I'm sure there's a wealth of information there if you're looking for some answers. Now, the country music group, which is a not-for-profit, will be holding their Capricorn Rescue afternoon. You can enjoy the afternoon of music and dance featuring lots of different genres. Afternoon tea, unlimited tea and coffee is included. There is also a lucky door prize and raffles on the day. The time is 1 p.m. to 5 p.m. Cost is $10 and the location, the Yeppoon Town Hall and the Emu Park Hall. Come along and join the Gracemere QCWA branch for their monthly meeting. Enjoy morning tea and connect with members of the local community. 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Time for morning tea is 9:30 a.m. for a 10 o'clock start. Now, this is free to go along and join, and it's certainly a lovely morning out. Gracemere Golf Club, Brook Street, Gracemere. And if you have any inquiries at all, the number is 0413 364 272. And that, of course, is the QCWA Gracemere branch.

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fade to shape. All you gotta do, honey, is kind of stand in one spot, wiggle around just a little bit, and that's when you got some. Yeah. Now let's go one time.

Well, this next song is certainly a little trip down memory lane by the Deltones, Come a Little Bit Closer. My goodness, that was an absolutely wonderful hit for them, wasn't it? Then I've got Suzi Quatro with She's in Love with Suzi Quatro. Sounds a bit strange, but anyway, let's go with it. And Mary Wells with My Guy.

0: Day. Tonight, the Manly Sea Eagles are up against the South Sydney Rabbitohs at Brookvale. In the AFL, the Adelaide Crows will be looking to break their hoodoo against the Geelong Cats when they meet tonight at Adelaide Oval. The Crows have lost 9 of their past 10 matches against the Cats, with 4 of those losses at Adelaide Oval. Taylor Walker and Hugo Hall-Cahan come in for the home side, while Riley Thilthorpe is suspended and Isaac Rankin is injured. The rest of the sides for round 13 will also be released tonight. And Australia's cricketers play the third and deciding men's one-dayer against Pakistan tonight in Lahore. Australian Independent Radio News.
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2: Welcome now to the second hour of our Drive Time program. Well, we're going to open with Bobby Sherman with Julia, Do You Love Me? And then Bob Marley and the Wailers with the Redemption Song. And then another Bob Dylan with It Ain't Me, Babe. That is going to take us into today's episode of A Judgment for Julia. And straight after that, we'll be going into the Rolling Stones with Ruby Tuesday.

0: A Judgment for Julia. 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
0: A Judgment for Julia, a story of the law and a woman.

0: When I heard Granger's voice in the Winthrop home, I realized he was following out an old, familiar pattern of tactics. But this time he was dealing with very different people. Pamela and Dick Winthrop would not be easily bullied.
1: There it is, Mr. Winthrop. Victoria Marsh has stood by you over the years. She has the right, I think, to ask that you keep out of this court case.
2: Oh, has she? Well, let me tell you, Mr. Granger, if you're not out of my house in 10 minutes...
3: Please, Pam, that won't get us anywhere.
1: Oh, I'm glad you see it that way, Mr. Winthrop. After all, Mrs. Marsh's account must be worth a lot to you.
3: I'm afraid you misunderstand me, Mr. Granger.
1: Ah?
3: Yes. I've no intention of allowing you to dictate my personal life. I want that to be clearly understood.
1: Oh, surely it's not a question of that, Mrs. Marsh.
3: I never dealt with Mrs. Marsh. I dealt with her son. And if there's any question of loyalty, Mr. Granger, it will be to David Marsh's memory, not to his mother.
1: Oh, now come along, Mr. Winthrop. You're shrewder than that.
3: I'm a good deal shrewder than that. Now you listen to me. If Mrs. Marsh tries any blackmailing tactics like this with me, I shall make her actions known in my profession. I don't think other brokers will be impressed by these tactics.
1: Do that, by all means. We think you'll find that Mrs. Marsh's business means more than your opinion.
3: Well, be that as it may. But it may interest you to know that Julia is in my house very ill. It seems to me she's ill largely as a result of Mrs. Marsh's persecution.
1: Oh, now look here. Don't let that girl impose on you, Winthrop.
3: No one imposes on me, Mr. Granger. You'd better understand that very clearly. Neither Julia or her mother-in-law. Now, I think you'd better go.
2: Yes, I think that would be best.
1: Certainly, I've said what I came to say.
2: Then please go.
3: Yes, good night, Mr. Granger.
1: Good night. And don't forget, Mrs. Marsh isn't making any idle threat. Good night.
2: You're not going to be bullied like that, Dick, are you?
3: No. No, I'm not. But we've got ourselves into a pretty nasty fight, Pam. Come on, I think we'd better have some legal advice. I'd better talk to John Justin and see if he has anything to say about all this.
0: Of course, I warned you that this might happen.
3: Yes, I know.
2: Do you mean to tell me, Mr. Justin, that Victoria Marsh goes on like that all the time?
0: It's her favorite line with everyone who opposes her, Mrs. Winthrop. She's done this a number of times. I've had to put up a continual battle for my practice since I've been defending Julia.
2: Well, if you can do it, so can we. Can't we, Dick?
3: I suppose so.
2: Oh, now, darling.
3: Now, that's all right about that, Pam. I can well understand why Mrs. Marsh put so much store by her financial power. It's a strong weapon.
0: Well, look here, Winthrop, I feel very guilty about this, and I know it will upset Julia.
2: You're not to worry about that. Dick doesn't mean that he won't help, do you, darling?
3: Oh, no, don't misunderstand me, Justin. I didn't mean that. It's just that... Well, it has rather descended on us like a ton of bricks, you know.
0: Yes, I do realize that. And I want you to know that I'll do everything I can to keep you out of it.
3: Can you do that? From what Pam said...
0: I can't promise anything. But I can go and see Granger. If I can force him to see the wisdom of showing Julia some consideration at this point, then we might give Julia another week's grace before she has to appear on the stand.
2: Oh, Mr. Justin, be your age. Stop clutching at straws. I talked to that lawyer. He's a thoroughly unscrupulous creature.
0: Yes, I know, but he's also a very clever lawyer. His present behavior is no fair indication of his legal skill. Mrs. Marsh has him rather on the spot, too.
3: Well, I certainly don't intend to be bullied out of doing what is plainly my duty.
2: Of course you don't, darling. Don't worry, Mr. Justin. I'll look after Julia. And I'll give you your affidavit. I've had a look, and I have got that letter Julia wrote to Arnold Somerville. That should clinch the case for Julia.
0: It will certainly do that. But before we do anything, you're quite sure you want to go ahead with this, Winthrop? I respect your wishes, you know.
3: I'm sure you will, Justin. Well, if you can't get around it any other way, then I won't object to Pamela giving evidence.
0: Thank you. Well, I'll go and see Granger tomorrow and see what can be done. I must confess I'm very concerned about Julia appearing in court at all just now.

0: The next day, I went into the city and arranged to meet Granger. There wasn't really much hope, of course, of getting any concessions from the other side. Granger was playing every card he had. But when he met me, he was all smiles, comfortably sure of himself. And that annoyed me from the start.
1: Well, Justin, I take it you come to ask for favours. Not that it surprises me.
0: I've come to ask you to behave like a human being. Now, I've asked you to show some humanity before this.
1: Get to the point.
0: All right. I've seen the judge. I've told him of Julia's condition. He's prepared to waive all cross-examination of her for the time being, if you're agreeable. But note this, Granger. He knows the facts. If you insist on questioning her and Julia cracks under the strain, then you won't get much sympathy from him.
1: Mm. That's the way you're playing it.
0: That's the way I'm playing it.
1: Well, I think you're being a little hard on Victoria Marsh, you know, Justin. Oh, I'm sure we can meet you on this point. We don't want to damage Julia's health. Of course not.
0: You mean that?
1: Yes, I do.
0: Then you'll put Somerville's affidavit aside until such time as Julia is well enough to take the stand.
1: Oh, I didn't say that. You mistake me for a fool.
0: I see.
1: Oh, no, no, Justin. You can't have it all your own way, you know? I'm prepared to make certain concessions, but no more.
0: All right, I'll have to be content with that.
1: Of course. Now, I have a witness who can bear out Somerville's statement about Julia Marsh to the letter. A witness who knew both Julia Marsh and Somerville at the time of Somerville's arrest.
0: Who is this witness?
1: Queenie Wilde. Oh, I was going to post her affidavit to you this morning. You might as well take it with you now. Here it is.
0: Thanks. Granger, this is a pack of lies.
1: We'll see what the judge thinks.
0: In other words, if Julia or Pamela Winthrop doesn't appear, then you'll use this woman to prove Somerville's charges against Julia.
1: That's right. And you won't have a witness to answer those charges, will you, Justin?
0: This is some concession you're making to us, Granger.
1: Well, that's up to you. This isn't a club dinner we're going to, Justin.
0: Do you realize what it will mean if you force Julia into that witness box?
1: I'm not forcing her. But I'm going to beat you, Justin. I'm going to leave you high and dry. I've got a lot of reason for winning a judgment for Mrs. Marsh, but none of them matters as much as beating you.
0: There was no chance of getting any help from Granger. But as it happened, he was not so secure as he thought. That night, when he returned to his hotel room, he found his wife, Belle, waiting, her ports packed, ready to leave.
1: Where do you think you're going?
2: I'm clearing out, Norm.
1: Oh, what again? This is going to be a habit, Belle.
2: It's the last time this time, Norm. I'm not sitting around any longer waiting for the police to arrest you.
1: All right, then, go. For heaven's sake, clear out and don't come back.
2: I will. And you'll come after me, too. I can promise you that.
1: You think so? Don't you kid yourself, Belle. Things are really going my way at last. I'm going to win and have Victoria Marsh eating out of my hand.
2: Is that so? Where have I heard that before?
1: All right, clear out. But you just remember, you could have been part of all I'm going to get out of Marsh Estate before I'm done.
2: You'll get nothing out of Marsh Estate. I'll see to that. I'm going to make you do things right and honest, Norm, if it's the last thing I ever do.
1: Are you now?
2: Yes, I am. Why don't you look for that secret diary of David Marsh's? Why don't you do that, Norm?
1: What do you mean?
2: Go on, look. Look in the drawer. It isn't there.
1: What? You've taken it.
2: That's right. I've taken it.
1: Belle, if you know what's good for you, you'll give that diary back. I'll beat the daylights out of you if you don't.
2: Go on. Open me bag. Search them if you like.
1: What are you done with it?
2: If you hit me, you'll never get it. I'll give it to Justin.
1: Now, for heaven's sake, Belle, don't you realize what that diary of Marsh's could do to me?
2: I know, all right. I've got it somewhere where you'll never find it. And you don't get it until you do what I want. If you don't, I'll give it to Justin. Or maybe even to the police.

When Norman Granger thought that he held all the advantages, his wife Belle deprives him of the most powerful weapon of all, David Marsh's diary. Next, we will learn what becomes of the diary, now in Belle Granger's hands, when John Justin continues the story of his fight for a judgment for Julia.

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1: 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I'll have the Rolling Stones up next with Ruby Tuesday, Stevie Nicks and Tom Petty and the Heartbreakers with Stop Dragging My Heart Around, and Roy Orbison, Claudette. She

0: for Ty Williams. And look at Williams go.
1: Hi, this is Ty Williams for RAD. 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

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We're going to go up to the top of the hour with Albert Hammond with Free Electric Band. Thank you so much for your company. I'll be back with you tomorrow morning for Brekkie, and we'll certainly have some great music lined up for you and our cereals. Have a lovely evening.

0: And tonight, 4 will become 2 in the women's draw at Roland Garros in France. And for his preview, here's Air Sports' Paul Walsh.
1: The final 4 places in the women's draw have now been decided, with none of the top 5 featuring in semi-finals action. 15th seed Marta Kostyuk will take on the 8th seed Mia Andreeva, with Kostyuk holding a 2-0 head-to-head advantage, while in the second of the matchups, qualifier and world number 114, Maya Walenska, will face 25th seed Diana Schneider. None of the women have previously reached a Grand Slam final, with Andreeva being the only player of the 4 to have semi-finals experience, and that was at Roland Garros in 2024. For the qualifier Walenska, it all seems to be falling into place.
2: My goal was to be top 100 this year. That was the main goal. Coming here, my goal was to qualify. I felt like I'm doing a good job. I do the right things and I just need to be patient.
0: AFL News and Essendon is poised to welcome back Sam Durham and Mason Redmond for Sunday night's clash with Carlton. Interim coach Dean Solomon says while they will lean into the rivalry with the Blues, the focus is on his side.
3: They've been through a tough period of time and they've bounced out the other side with 3 wins. So leaning into it slightly, but we really are focusing more on ourselves and how we chase a consistent style of footy to the end of the line.
0: Aussie Dakar champion Toby Price has been named as a late inclusion for the start of the Finke Desert Race in Central Australia tomorrow. Australian Independent Radio News.
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5: Welcome to another beautiful program brought to you by your local community radio station for YOU. Our Scottish and Irish program is always brought to you on Sunday morning from 7 o'clock through till 9 o'clock. We also have a replay for you on Thursday evenings from 6 o'clock till 8 o'clock. So if you can't catch it on Sunday mornings, or if you just catch part of it, you can get a replay of this program on Thursday night, 6 p.m. till 8 p.m. Now, we're going to open this morning with a wonderful artist by the name of Tommy Fleming. I don't know whether you're one of the lucky people who got to go and hear and see him when he was recently in Australia, but he's certainly a great talent. We're going to do a triple golden play from Tommy to open today. I've got Fare Thee Well, Love. We'll follow that with The Rose and the Briar, and As I Leave Behind Nadine. And then I'm going to bring you another beautiful song done by Al Grant. It's called Rosa Rio. I actually have a little niece called Rosa, and it's a really beautiful name, isn't it? Then we'll have Andy B. Stewart with Scotland the Brave, and Foster and Allen, A Picture of You. I do hope you enjoy.

Now, just a reminder about our raffle that we have up on our webpage, which is www.4you.org.au. We've got a fabulous gift pack which was provided by Priceline at Glenmore, and they've got $350, $400 worth of a great selection of items, and it'd be a great saving to win something like that. Also, there's a $100 gift voucher. There's some great little snuggly boots that you can wear with your jammies or your nightie around the house. They're all woolen lined. And then we also have some wonderful trio packs that you can certainly win any of those. And they're all drawn on the 9th. And you can buy as many tickets as you like. They're $2, but if you want to buy $10, $20, $30, $50, whatever, you just buy that. 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We do have our business banking number there as well, but you can certainly put all of that information. 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

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Happy listening, and remember, 4YOU has something for everyone.

Coming up next, I've got the Jolly Beggarman with From Clare to Here, the Alexander Brothers with Let's Have a Chalaya, and then Sean Dines with The Hills of Kerry. That's really a lovely song, and it's done by a number of artists. And Ronnie Drew with The British Army.

Redundancy is something new to Dublin, a new social disease. At one time when you got sacked, you had a choice, some choice, the dole of the army. And not necessarily our own little group of peace lovers in the Curragh, but sometimes that marvellous expeditionary institution which bred the likes of Gough, Kitchener, Gordon of Khartoum, the Black and Tans, and Johnny McGordy, God help him. Ah, well, she might as well sing grief as cry it.

the cake. And so for poor old Slattery's sake, she threw herself into the lake, pretending she was Barmy. Tooraloo, they're looking for monkeys up in the zoo. And says, I, if I had a face like you, I'd join the British Army. O'Connor the Daily went away, his wife got in the family way, and the only thing that she could say was, the British Army. Tooraloo, they're looking for monkeys up in the zoo. And says, I, if I had a face like you, I'd join the British Army. Oh, Corporal Kelly's a terrible clout, just give him a couple of jars of stout and he'll bait the enemy with his mouth to save the British Army. Tooraloo, they're looking for monkeys up in the zoo. Says, I, if I had a face like you, should I join the British Army? Oh, kilted soldiers wear no drawers, won't you kindly lend them yours? The rich must always help the poor to save the British Army. Tooraloo, they're looking for monkeys up in the zoo. Says, I, if

0: looking for monkeys up in the sewers as I am. I had a face like you would. The British Army.
1: Well, we're getting close to coming up to the top of the hour. Let's go there with the City of Glasgow's Police Pipe Band with really a very good assortment of great little songs here. Hellion Whiskey, Hot Punch and Raven's Rock. And then we'll go with the Green Hills Around Ferbane, Noel Healy with the Old Bog Road, the Old Rustic Bridge, and that of course makes up another great medley, and a lot of people do love to listen to the medleys because they get some wonderful reminders of some of the beautiful songs that are coming out of Ireland. And then we're going to have the fabulous Tommy Fleming with Wait Till the Clouds Roll By. And to go up to the top of the hour into the news and sport, I've got the Highland Fiddle Orchestra with Humming Through the Rye.

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0: Hardwick making it clear the players are staying in the Sunshine State.
1: People can sit there and they can talk about Bailey Humphrey and Joel Jeffrey and all these players. They're contracted to us for the next 2 years. You can talk to them as much as you want, but they're contracted. They're not going anywhere as long as I'm coach of this football club.
0: The Geelong Cats are chasing a seventh straight win over the Adelaide Crows tonight at Adelaide Oval. The Cats will be without Lawson Humphreys after the defender failed to overcome an ankle injury. Meantime, Taylor Walker makes a welcome return for the Crows. Australian Independent Radio News.
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3: The Innishtartan are always a very popular request by a number of people, and this morning they're going to sing Annie Laurie. And then the Furies with Night Fairy and Paddy Riley, The Rocky Road to Dublin.

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Like Stuart Singers are going to do a little number called I Dream of Jeannie with the Light Brown Hair. And Davy Arthur, along with the Furies, with the Lonesome Boatman. This is a really lovely song. Bit touching and bit tissue-like. And then we've got Mary Duff with Crazy and the Dubliners with The Jail of Clonmealla.

0: Perinatal anxiety and depression affects up to 1 in 5 new mums and up to 1 in 10 new dads. PANDA provides a national perinatal mental health helpline for individuals and their families, support people and healthcare providers, as well as a wide range of online information and support. 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
1: PANDA's mental health checklist is such a great tool, and it's so great because as human beings, we often minimise our experience and we second guess those kind of feelings that we have bubbling up as we're entering into these new roles in our lives. So our checklist is really important because people can go in through the comfort of their own home, or if they're sitting on a tractor in a field or wherever it is, they can complete a checklist for new or expecting parents, mums and dads, and for carers as well. And they can get a read after answering, I think it's about 32 questions that are fairly straightforward. They can get a read on what that experience is for them, whether or not they'd benefit from support. And the most important thing is they can get a printout at the end, which they can get downloadable to their device, and they can take it to somebody to have a chat.
0: If you're a new or expecting parent, remember that PANDA's Perinatal Mental Health Helpline is there to support you. Call 1300 726 306 Monday to Saturday. You can also access a range of support, tips and information to help you adjust to this new stage of your life at panda.org.au.
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Coming up now, we've got the Shoots of Dykehead Caledonia with Colonel Sinclair, Welcome to Dunfermline and Going to A. And then we've got a really beautiful Irish favourite, and this one is called My Father's Shoes. And then to go up to the top of the hour, bring in the news and sport, Drowsy Maggie with Patsy McCann, Far Away in Australia, and Spencer Hill. And to conclude the program, Dominic Kerwin goes with My Island. Thank you for your company, and do remember that we do have a second version of this program, which is a repeat of Sunday's program for those folk who are unable to catch the whole program on Sunday mornings. And we bring that to you on Thursday evenings from 8 o'clock till 10.

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In Leitrim, Clare, Kerry, Meath, Cavan, or Derry,

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That was Carl Douglas, Kung Fu Fighting, and Cold Chisel, K-San. Up next, Dr. Hook, Baby Makes Her Blue Jeans Talk, then Tina Turner, I Can't Stand the Rain.

0: 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It's part of us. 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
1: I don't want to be alone.

0: If you can bunch it,
1: bash it,
0: break it,
1: bang it,
0: press it,
1: push it,
0: throw it in a ganga bin, squash it,
1: wedge it,
0: stuff it,
1: mulch it,
0: punch it,
1: crunch it,
0: throw

That was Coldplay, Paradise, and Robbie Williams, Better Man. We're going to take it to the top of the hour with these next couple of tracks. Dua Lipa, Physical, then Booker T and the MG's Green Onions.

0: Asking someone you care about, "Are you okay?" could change their life. There's a range of merchandise that you can order from Are You Okay to let people in your workplace or community know that you support the Are You Okay message. And there are also free guides that can help you to start meaningful conversations with those around you. We caught up with Lindy Hodgson from Are You Okay to find out more.
1: All of our guides are super popular. I mean, we do have guides that sort of geared towards sporting communities, the elderly, but mostly our rural and remote community guides are super, super popular. 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

0: Perinatal anxiety and depression affects up to 1 in 5 new mums and up to 1 in 10 new dads. PANDA provides a national perinatal mental health helpline for individuals and their families, support people and healthcare providers, as well as a wide range of online information and support. 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
1: PANDA's mental health checklist is such a great tool, and it's so great because as human beings, we often minimise our experience and we second guess those kind of feelings that we have bubbling up as we're entering into these new roles in our lives. So our checklist is really important because people can go in through the comfort of their own home, or if they're sitting on a tractor in a field or wherever it is, they can complete a checklist for new or expecting parents, mums and dads, and for carers as well. And they can get a read after answering, I think it's about 32 questions that are fairly straightforward. They can get a read on what that experience is for them, whether or not they'd benefit from support. And the most important thing is they can get a printout at the end, which they can get downloadable to their device, and they can take it to somebody to have a chat.
0: If you're a new or expecting parent, remember that PANDA's Perinatal Mental Health Helpline is there to support you. Call 1300 726 306 Monday to Saturday. You can also access a range of support, tips and information to help you adjust to this new stage of your life at panda.org.au.
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1: And I'm Barry Mackay.
0: And welcome to It's Time, the show where we look at the best of the Australian national charts between the 60s and the 90s, using the Kent Music Report, the Australian Music Report, and the ARIA charts. Today we're looking at the best of the charts, and this week in 1989. Barry, what's coming up on today's show?
1: Coming up on today's show, we've got The Proclaimers, Kate Sobrano, The Bangles, and Madonna.
0: Kicking us off at number 19 in the Australian singles chart this week on the 29th of May 1989 was Darryl Braithwaite and One Summer.

0: That's Daryl Braithwaite at number 19 in the Australian Singles Chart this week on the 29th of May 1989 with One Summer. And that song had peaked at number 6 in the Australian Singles Chart the previous month. Taken from his 1988 album Edge, inspired by the British TV series One Summer, which follows two Liverpudlian teenagers escaping their troubled lives for a summer in Wales, the song captures nostalgia and youthful freedom. It reached number 6 in Australia, number 5 in Norway, number 4 in Sweden, earning gold certification in Australia.
1: And falling down the Australian national charts this week on the 29th of May 1989, from number 13 back to number 16 was Scottish duo The Proclaimers and I'm On My Way.

0: That's Scottish duo The Proclaimers with I'm On My Way at number 16 on the Australian national charts this week on the 29th of May 1989. And that single had peaked at number 4 here in Australia the previous month. It came from the Scottish band's 1988 album Sunshine on Leith and was released as a single in 1989. It followed their Australian number 1 hit I'm Gonna Be 500 Miles and reached number 43 in the UK. The lyrics I'm On My Way From Misery to Happiness Today are original and distinct from the African-American spiritual song of the same name, while also being adopted by Scottish football fans, including Hibernian supporters, as one of their anthems.
1: Rising up the charts from number 19 to number 15 this week, on the 29th of May 1989, was British band Fine Young Cannibals and Good Thing.

That's Fine Young Cannibals with Good Thing at number 15 in the Australian singles chart this week on the 29th of May 1989. And that single went on to peak at number 5 in the Australian singles chart the following month. Released as the second single from the British band's album The Raw and The Cooked, it became their second and final US number 1, topping the Billboard Hot 100 on the 8th of July 1989. It also reached number 1 in Canada. The track entered the top 10 in Australia, Finland, Ireland, New Zealand and the UK. It first appeared in the 1987 film Tin Men, where the band portrayed a nightclub group performing the song. Its retro soul style matches the movie's 1963 Baltimore setting. The music video, directed by Peter Kerr, features members of the Scooter Boys subculture riding in

0: showcasing their stylized motor scooters.
1: Holding steady at number 14 on the Australian national charts this week on the 29th of May 1989, were Australian band 1927 with their hit Compulsory Hero.

0: That's Compulsory Hero by 1927 at number 14 on the Australian National Charts this week on the 29th of May 1989. And that single had peaked at number 13 here in Australia 2 weeks earlier. It was the fourth single by the Australian rock band, released on the 17th of April 1989. The track reached number 13 in Australia in May and comes from their debut album, Ish, which had already topped the charts earlier in the month. The song deals with a father's experiences in the Vietnam War, giving it a deeply personal and emotional perspective. Its music video, directed by Jeff Barter, won the 1990 ARIA Award for Best Video.
1: Rising up the charts from number 15 to number 12 this week on the 29th of May 1989 was Australian singer Kate Sobrano and Bedroom Eyes.

0: Bedroom Eyes by Kate Sobrano there at number 12 in the Australian Singles Chart this week on the 29th of May 1989. And that single went on to peak at number 2 in the Australian Singles Chart the following month. The song was released in April 1989 as the first single from her debut solo album Brave. The single became the highest selling single by an Australian artist that year and earning a platinum certification for over 70,000 sales. Sobrano's album Brave went on to sell triple platinum, ranking as the 18th highest charting album in Australia in 1989, and produced four singles, including Bedroom Eyes. At the 1989 ARIA Awards, she won Best Female Artist and Highest Selling Single for the track.
1: And falling down the Australian national charts this week on the 29th of May 1989, from number 5 back to number 11 was British singer Sam Brown and Stop.

0: That stop by British singer Sam Brown at number 11 on the Australian national charts this week on the 29th of May 1989. And that single had peaked at number 3 here in Australia 2 weeks earlier. First released as a single in the UK in 1988, it only reached number 52. However, following a re-release in January 1989, it made number 4, becoming her biggest charting single over there. David Kavanagh of Sounds magazine described the song as absolutely corking and solid gold. He added, "Sam's obviously a sucker for Dusty Springfield and is equipped with a startling good voice."
1: Let's take a bit of time out now and look at the top 10 albums of the week for this week on the 29th of May 1989. At number 10, we had Mystery Girl by Roy Orbison. At number 9, Hold On To Me by The Black Sorrows. At number 8, Street Fighting Years by Simple Minds. At number 7, Volume 1 by The Travelling Wilburys. At number 6, The Phantom of the Opera, The London Cast. At number 5, The Jules Thorogood Collection by Jules Thorogood. At number 4, The Raw and The Cook by Fine Young Cannibals. At number 3, Johnny Diesel and The Injectors by Johnny Diesel and The Injectors. At number 2, Ish by 1927. And at number 1, Edge by Darryl Braithwaite, which peaked at number 1 for 1 week only. Let's take a closer look at the number 7 album of the week, Volume 1 by The Travelling Wilburys. And that album peaked at number 1 for 2 weeks in February that year. It was the debut album by the supergroup, The Travelling Wilburys. George Harrison, Jeff Lynne, Bob Dylan, Roy Orbison and Tom Petty, released in October 1988. The project began when Harrison needed a B-side, and the musicians collaborated on Handle With Care, which became too good to be just a B-side. Adapting alter egos as the Wilbury brothers, they recorded a full album over 9 days, blending all their styles. The album was critically acclaimed, revitalised Dylan and Petty's careers, and was certified triple platinum in the United States. It was also the final album released during Roy Orbison's lifetime, who died shortly after its release. Well, let's hear a song from that album. Here's Handle With Care.

0: That's Handle With Care from the number 7 album for the week, this week, on the 29th of May, 1989, Volume 1 by the Travelling Wilburys.
1: Let's have a look at the news headlines for May 1989. On the 3rd of May, Hungary lifted the hem of the Iron Curtain today when it began dismantling the 244 kilometres of electrified fencing that marked its border with Austria, reducing the barrier to a mere heap of tangled wire. On the 5th of May, Oliver North, the former Marine Lieutenant Colonel and White House aide, was found guilty tonight on 3 counts, but innocent on 9 more serious charges arising from the Iran-Contra scandal. Oliver North had been a key figure in the scheme to launder arms money from Iran to support the Contra rebels in Nicaragua. On the 8th of May, Andrew Peacock, deposed by John Howard as Liberal Party leader, relaunched his political career in a successful coup delivered just before midnight tonight. On the 15th of May, workers at the giant Bougainville copper mine in Papua New Guinea shut the operation down today after continued guerrilla attacks by militant landowners demanding greater compensation for the loss of their land. Also on the 15th of May, in the Great Hall of the People in Beijing, Mikhail Gorbachev shook hands with Chinese leader Deng Xiaoping. However, the historic moment was overshadowed by extraordinary events a few hundred metres away, where up to 500,000 students and supporters from all walks of life occupied Tiananmen Square, calling for democracy. And finally, on the 30th of May, in Beijing, students erect a 30-foot-high Statue of Liberty in Tiananmen Square, and 4 days later, the People's Liberation Army is ordered into action.
0: Rising up the charts one place from number 8 to number 7 this week on the 29th of May 1989 was American singer Bette Midler with Wind Beneath My Wings.

0: That's Bette Midler with Wind Beneath My Wings at number 7 in the Australian Singles Chart this week on the 29th of May 1989. And that single went on to peak at number 1 for 3 weeks the following month. The song was written in 1982. Though first recorded by Australian singer Kamal, it wasn't commercially released at the time. Several artists covered it in the early 1980s, including Roger Whittaker, Sheena Easton, Gladys Knight and the Pips, and Gary Morris. The most successful version came in 1988, when Bette Midler recorded it for the film Beaches. Released as a single in early 1989, it reached number 1 on the US Billboard Hot 100 and won Grammy Awards for Record of the Year and Song of the Year.
1: And holding steady at number 6 on the Australian National Charts this week on the 29th of May 1989 were American band The Bangles and Eternal Flame.

0: with the biggest charting hit in Australia for 1989. That's Eternal Flame by the Bangles, holding steady at number 6 on the Australian national charts this week on the 29th of May 1989. That single went on to peak at number 1 for 1 week, 2 weeks later. Written by band member Susanna Hoffs with Billy Steinberg and Tom Kelly, the song was inspired by visits to Graceland and a synagogue's Eternal Flame. Susanna Hoffs helped craft the lyrics while the team developed the music together, with Susanna Hoffs famously recording the vocals unclothed to capture vulnerability. Upon release, the song became a global hit, topping the US, UK and Australian charts, and marking the Bangles' second number one in the US.
1: Holding steady at number 2 in the Australian singles chart this week, on the 29th of May 1989, were Mike and the Mechanics and the Living Years.

0: Holding steady at number two in the Australian singles chart this week on the 29th of May 1989. That's Mike and the Mechanics and The Living Years. And that single had peaked at number one for 1 week, 3 weeks earlier. The song is a ballad by British band Mike and the Mechanics, written by Mike Rutherford and B.A. Robertson. Released in December 1988, it became a worldwide hit, topping the US Billboard Hot 100, as well as the charts in Australia, Canada and Ireland, and reaching number two in the UK. Sung by Paul Carrack, the song explores a son's regret over unresolved conflict with his late father. Inspired by the deaths of the songwriter's fathers and Carrack's own experience, it reflects generational gaps and miscommunication. The track won the Ivor Novello Award for Best Song Musically and Lyrically, earned 4 Grammy nominations, and its music video features Rutherford with his young son, choirs and scenic locations in West Somerset in England.
1: Okay, let's review the top 10 singles of the week on the 29th of May 1989 here in Australia. At number 10 we had She Drives Me Crazy by the Fine Young Cannibals. At number 9, Lost in Your Eyes by Debbie Gibson. At number 8, Cry in Shame by Johnny Diesel and the Injectors. At number 7, Wind Beneath My Wings by Bette Midler. At number 6, Eternal Flame by The Bangles. At number 5, Stuck on You by Paul Norton. At number 4, Now You're in Heaven by Julian Lennon. At number 3, Ring My Bell by Colette. At number 2, The Living Years by Mike and the Mechanics. And at number 1, in its fourth week of a 4 non-consecutive week run of that position, we had Like a Prayer by Madonna.

0: That's Like a Prayer by Madonna in her final week of a 4 non-consecutive week run at the number one position this week on the 29th of May 1989. The song became a global hit, topping the US Billboard Hot 100 and other charts worldwide, and is considered one of her most acclaimed works. Its video, featuring church imagery and social commentary, sparked controversy, including a Vatican condemnation and a cancelled Pepsi deal.
1: Well, that's the show for another week. Thanks go to David Kent and his website www.australianchartbooks.com.au for the use of his Kent Music Report and Australian Music Report charts in the show. News headlines are mostly sourced from the Chronicle of the 20th Century, published by Penguin. I'm William Broome.
0: And I'm Barry Mackay.
1: We hope you can join us again next week when we look at the best of the Australian charts, and this week in 1990.

That was George Sorley there singing with Beryl Newell on the piano. What a team. Australian artists there. I'm a Dreamer, Aren't We All? Recorded in 1929. Came from an album, Australian Memories, 1926 to 1943. Hello and welcome to Down Memory Lane. My name is Streamer. I'll be bringing you music from the first half of the 20th century, and today we're marking that in 1933 the Walt Disney Company released Three Little Pigs. It premiered at Radio City Music Hall, and it had the hit song Who's Afraid of the Big Bad Wolf. I have two versions of you today for you today, one in English and of course one in French. One should always have a copy of Who's Afraid of the Big Bad Wolf in French. Also, the rest of the show is going to be filled with Australian artists, and we will hear more from George Sorley and Beryl Newell later on in the program. So I hope you can hang around and enjoy the music with me. 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The next song, Alice Smith, it sounds like she's channeling Hella French. Also, the rest of the show is going to be filled with Australian artists, and we will hear more from George Sorley and Beryl Newell later on in the program. So I hope you can hang around and enjoy the music with me. 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
1: Now it's 3:04. 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
0: Five, six, my heart does twix as a picture of your charm.
1: 7, 8, you went together and you walked into my arms.
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2: My dear, delightful Dreadnought. It's a gramophone, my boy, not a microphone.
1: Well, I'm sorry, Charlie.
2: I don't know how they're going to get both of us on this record. Your size. Create the size. Well, I'm going to sing it a song. You don't mind it?
1: No, Charlie.
2: Look, I'm going to sing this little song. I must go right if I don't go wrong. Whilst I sing this song to you, all you people have to do is smile away, smile away, smile and drive, don't care away. Now do smile, then. Everybody has heard you laugh, but nobody has heard you smile. It's easy, it is understood, to smile away when things are good. When things are bad and all uphill, everything from Aussie will.
0: Smile away, smile away, smile and drive, don't care away.
2: Silly words, silly tune, but a sensible singer though. Said Mrs. Brown to Mrs. Lee, have you seen performing, please? The last Lee show I went to see, the leading lady came home with me.
0: Smile away, smile away,
2: how little please will go astray. Just as well you were not there, in.
1: Why, Charlie?
2: They would have lost the whole troop. Our Billy Goat has got no nose, he's got no nose where he goes. He cannot smell the poor old man, but the worst of it is the neighbors can.
0: Smile away, smile away,
2: no Billy Goat is new mown hay.
1: Poor goat.
2: And Bunny. Oh, I've been married just 3 months. In 3 months have not round once. We've a mountain baby lad living next door with his mum and dad.
0: Smile away, smile away,
2: how easy we are led astray. That's all we're going to sing today. Come on.

0: Then we'll go away. Good night, good evening, and good night.
1: Charlie Vaude and Wren Millar, I know very little about them, except they were very popular in the vaudeville scene. It's a mile away from 1930. And Jim Davidson before that and his new Palais Royal Orchestra with Dick Cranbourne singing normally and Alice Smith being haunted or channeling someone like Helen Kane. 1-2 Button Your Shoe from 1938. I have other tracks by Alice Smith later on in the program where she does not sound like that. Well, here we have something that's not Australian, and it's not Who's Afraid of the Big Bad Wolf. It is Roger Wolf-Kahn and his orchestra.

When You Put On That Old Blue Suit Again, recorded in 1945. That was Barbara James with the National Dance Orchestra. And that came from an album of Barbara's work called 20th Century Blues. Roger Wolf Kahn and his orchestra before that. Franklin Bauer on the vocals. Sometimes I'm Happy, recorded in 1927. You're listening to Down Memory Lane, brought to you by the Community Radio Network, and bringing you music from the first half of the 20th century. And today there's a whole load of Australian artists and a couple of wolves thrown in to celebrate the cartoon Three Little Pigs premiering in 1933.

We heard John Warren singing along there to the music of Jim Davidson and his new Palais Royal Orchestra. That track was called Twilight on the Trail, recorded in 1936. Sidney Burchell before that. The Adorable Outcast was the name of the track from 1928. And that was another track from that album, Australian Memories, 1926 to 1943.

I've been unable to establish who the musicians are accompanying Gene Shirchie for that track, but it's called A Song in My Heart from 1942, and it followed on from Time Waits for No One from 1945. Ain't that the truth? George Trevert and his orchestra with Johnny Fitzgerald on the vocals there, from a double album of George Trevert's work called Long Ago and Far Away. Well, Beryl Newell, what an amazing pianist. Here's doing her stuff right now.

I love her style of playing. I always think it sounds like they're playing 12 notes, and then you think, wait, they've only got 10 fingers or 4 fingers and 2 thumbs, and they still manage to make it sound like there's 2 of them playing the piano. That was Beryl Newell from 1932 with Yes, Yes, My Baby Said Yes. Well, it's half an hour into the show. You are listening to Down Memory Lane, brought to you by the Community Radio Network, presented by me, Streamer, and bringing you music from the first half of the 20th century. And today, in honour of the fact that the Three Little Pigs cartoon that premiered in 1933 had a hit song called Who's Afraid of the Big Bad Wolf, I'm playing you two versions. Well, here I'm going to now play you the English version. Here is Henry Hall and the BBC Dance Orchestra.

were three pigs, little handsome piggy wigs. 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Number one was very gay, and he built his house with hay, with a

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1: Who's afraid of the big bad wolf? That was Henry Hall from 1933. Henry Hall and the BBC Dance Orchestra. It was him and the orchestra doing the vocals on that track and celebrating the Three Little Pigs cartoon released in May of 1933. Well, we have another wolf coming up. This time it's Roger Wolf-Kahn.

I have tried to figure out who the pianist is with John Warren, possibly Beryl Newell again. Anyway, he recorded Song of the Dawn in 1930, and it followed on with Libby Holman singing along to Roger Wolf Kahn and his orchestra, Cooking Breakfast for the One I Love, recorded in 1930, and came from an album of Libby's work called Moanin' Low. You're listening to Down Memory Lane, brought to you by the Community Radio Network and bringing you great music from the first half of the 20th century. Well, here's the French version of Who's Afraid of the Big Bad Wolf.

the day's been so long. Don't worry, and the rise that the boss promised you has been long delayed. Ha ha, don't worry. Though you're way down in the dumps, and you've had some awful bumps, and the kids have got the mumps, don't worry. Your ship of dreams come true. He's sailing home to you. Look, it's way out there on the horizon now. Sailing right back

Jack Lumsdaine with his own composition, and I'm just assuming that it's him on the piano as well. That was Don't Worry, and before that, Prenez Garde au Grand Méchant Loop from 1934, Jean Sablon with Django Reinhardt and a whole lot of other musicians. Who's Afraid of the Big Bad Wolf? Well, we have another Australian outfit coming our way next.

If it is true that George Gershwin bore eternal summer in his soul, he proved it when he wrote Porgy and Bess, especially in that lovely song from the opera, Summertime.

Marjorie Stedford there with Summertime from Porgy and Bess from an album Strike Up the Band in the Warren Fay Presents Yesterday's Australia range of albums. They are fabulous. Before that, Jim Davidson and his new Palais Royal Orchestra, Gordon Rawlinson with Robins and Roses from 1938. It's the end of the show. You've been listening to Down Memory Lane, brought to you by the Community Radio Network. Next week, Peggy Lee, Frank Sinatra, Nelson Riddle, victim, lots of people. Take us to the end of the show. She's a Great Girl, 1928. Roger Wolf-Kahn and his orchestra. Thanks for listening.

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1: And it burns, burns, burns, the ring of fire, the ring of fire. 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

0: Hi, this is Missy Higgins for RAD, recording artists, actors and athletes against drink driving. I see a lot of things at gigs, mostly people having a good time and a few drinks. But what I'd hate to see is someone getting behind the wheel after they'd been drinking. Being even a little bit over the limit makes it too easy to lose control. So if you plan to drink, plan ahead. Arrange a designated driver who won't drink. Remember, music lives and you should too.
1: Well, my daddy left home when I was 3, and he didn't leave much to Ma and me, just this old guitar and an empty bottle of booze. Now, I don't blame him because he run and hid, but the meanest thing that he ever did was before he left, he went and named me Sue. Well, he must have thought that it was quite a joke, and it got a lot of laughs from lots of folks. Seems I had to fight my whole life through. Some gal would giggle and I'd get red, and some guy'd laugh and I'd bust his head. I'll tell you, life ain't easy for a boy named Sue. Well, I grew up quick.

walk the Thompson bars and kill that man that gave me that awful name. Well, it was Gatlinburg in mid-July, and I just hit town and my throat was dry. I thought I'd stop and have myself a brew at an old saloon on a street of mud. There at a table, dealing stud, sat the dirty, mangy dog that named me Sue. Well, I knew that snake was my own sweet dad from a worn-out picture that my mother'd had. And I knew that scar on his cheek and his evil eyes. He was big and bent and gray and old, and I looked at him and my blood ran cold. And I said, my name is Sue, how do you do? How are you gonna die? Yeah, that's what I told him. Well, I hit him hard right between the eyes, and he went down, but to my surprise, come up with a knife and cut off a piece of my ear. But I busted a chair right across his teeth, and we crashed through the wall and into the street, kicking and a-gouging in the mud and the blood and the beard. I tell you, I've fought tougher men, but I really can't remember when. He kicked like a mule and he bit like a crocodile. I heard him laugh and then I heard him cuss, and he went for his gun and I pulled mine first. He stood there looking at me and I saw him smile. He said, son, this world is rough, and if a man's gonna make it, he's gotta be tough. And I know I wouldn't be there to help you along. So I give you that name and I said goodbye. I knew you'd have to get tough or die. And it's that name that helped to make you strong. Yeah. He said, now you just fought one hell of a fight, and I know you hate me and you got the right to kill me now, and I wouldn't blame you if you do. But you ought to thank me before I die for the gravel in your guts and the spit in your eye, cause I'm the that named you Sue. Yeah, what could I do? What could I do?

think about him now and then, every time I try and every time I win. And if I ever have a son, I think I'm gonna name him Bill or George, anything but Sue. I still ain't that man.

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When Luther played the boogie woogie, Luther played the boogie woogie, Luther played the boogie woogie, Luther played the boogie woogie, Luther played the boogie woogie, Luther played the boogie woogie, Luther played the boogie woogie, Luther played the boogie in the strangest kind of way. Play it strange.

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0: And the world.
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0: for Ty Williams. And look at Williams go.
1: Hi, this is Ty Williams for RAD. 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

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And you know, darling, maybe we'll get married and settle down.

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2: Ah, look at the bambino. 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

A very special outing is at 310 Social Hub. Yes, you can come along, join all of the folk at the social dance at 310 Social Hub. Now, there's old time and new vogue every Tuesday morning, 9 a.m. through till midday, and then on Friday evenings, 7 p.m. until 11 p.m., and supper is provided. There is group and private lessons also available for those folk who feel they might like to brush up on some of the beautiful dances. Now, that can be arranged by calling Jenny or Peter, and a number for that is at the end of this promotion. Now, there is a small charge applicable on all occasions, and of course that does assist with payment of hall and band fees. So for fun, friendship, and a great opportunity to be able to dance and enjoy the music, go along to the 310 Social Hub. Remember, the days are Tuesday morning, 9 a.m. till noon, and Friday evenings, 7 p.m. till 11 p.m. And of course, on those occasions, supper is provided. And as I said, if you want to brush up on any of the dances, there is group or private lessons also available. The phone, Jenny, on 044-721-1951, or Peter on 0488-392-290. I'll repeat that for you. Jenny on 044-721-951, or Peter on 0488-392-290. An absolutely beautiful opportunity for you to go along and enjoy the great music and dance your heart away.

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1: and Peter Fogarty.
0: Special edition today because our friend and colleague John Thompson was unable to join us for his particular style of erudition and eclecticism.
1: Yes.
0: So we've kept the spirit of eclecticism by sharing the selection duties between us. So we'll see what comes up. But it's a bit of fun, this sort of program. So we trust you will stick with this and enjoy the fun as well. Peter, what are we starting with?
1: Well, we're starting off with the Chick Webb Orchestra, with who was then a new vocalist, Ella Fitzgerald, recorded 7th of April 1936 with When I Get Low, I Get High.

0: Ella Fitzgerald back in 1936. So, yeah, 90 years ago.
1: Yep.
0: And that was her singing with the Chick Webb Orchestra, big successful orchestra at the time, When I Get Low, I Get High. All right, we're moving on now to 1958, so just 22 years later, and an album called Sing Along with Basie. So I guess you know who's in the band, but singing along with them were Dave Lambert, John Hendricks, and Annie Ross.

1958, so just 22 years later, and an album called Sing Along with Basie. So I guess you know who's in the band, but singing along with them were Dave Lambert, John Hendricks, and Annie Ross.

0: Ah, a superb combination. The Basie Orchestra and Lambert, Hendrix and Ross there with Swingin' the Blues. Hard to be more hip than those three.
1: I know, they are the ones, yep, they are the ones.
0: Okay, moving on now with, a regression to 1940, chronologically,
1: yes,
0: but not
1: yes.
0: musically.
1: And it's Glenn Gray and the Casaloma Orchestra. Look up Casaloma on the internet. It's an interesting place. It was like a huge Scottish castle built in Canada, was never finished.
0: Yes, vastly too expensive for the resources of the bloke who was building it.
1: But it was brilliant. You know, it's like the Canadian equivalent of, say, the one that William Randolph Hearst built. But at least the Canadian, you know, his fortune was built on providing light and power, not yellow journalism. So much better. And the building's still there. I think it's a hotel now, but they had the Casaloma Orchestra. And here we are with it, with Glenn Gray and his Casaloma Orchestra, 1940, Jimtown Blues.

0: And that was the Glenn Gray Car Saloma Orchestra with Jimtown Blues.
1: You're listening to some jazz with Ross and Peter. My selection next, and it's a recording made in 1947, which is just 7 years after that one, but quite a significant difference we're about to hear. This was a recording made in Hollywood, February 1947, Howard McGhee playing the trumpet, Charlie Parker, alto, Wardell Gray on the tenor sax, Dodo Marmarosa piano, Barney Kessel guitar, Red Callender bass, and Don Lemon the drums. And the composition we're about to hear is based on a seven-month stay that Charlie Parker had in the Camarillo State Hospital over in California. He'd had an attack of schizophrenia, or connected with his addiction to drugs. When he was in there, he was appreciative, apparently, so he wrote this, and it was recorded and lives on. It hasn't been quite remastered in the way the previous one was, but you get the excitement anyway. From Charlie Parker's New Stars Septet, here's Relaxin' at Camarillo.

0: Not quite as neatly arranged as some. That was Charlie Parker's New Stars Septet, recorded in 1947 in Hollywood, Relaxin' at Camarillo, and they certainly let Howard McGee go with his trumpet solo there.
1: Yes. Well, we're going back to 1940 again, to August the 7th in Chicago. We got Brownie McGee on vocals and guitar. We got Jordan Webb on the harmonica, and it is My Barking Bulldog Blues.
0: And we're playing this one because our friend and colleague John Thompson was very fond of having a blues spot in his program, and also was a close friend of Brownie McGee's. My Barking Bulldog Blues.

cognacs all night. Well, if you hear him bark, you want to hear him bark or you want

0: And that was Brownie McGee, My Barking Bulldog Blues. I have happy memories of Brownie from his performances with Sonny Terry in Melbourne back in the 70s. That was pretty exciting.
1: Yes.
0: A little while ago on the program, we had Charlie Parker's Relaxin' at Camarillo, based on his stint in the Camarillo State Hospital. That was because of a drug problem, and he wrote that song as a result of the recovery, but he also wrote a tribute to his dealer. His name was Moose, Moose the Mooch. And we're going to listen to a performance of Moose the Mooch now from 2001, a release on a French label called Dreyfus Records, a group led by the drummer, the late drummer Roy Haynes. Kenny Garrett's playing alto sax, Roy Hargrove trumpet, Dave Holland on the bass, and Dave Kokoski is the pianist. The album's called Birds of a Feather, a tribute to Charlie Parker. Moose the Mooch.

Moose the Mooch, Charlie Parker composition there, and that was a quintet led by the drummer Roy Haynes back in 2001. The album's called Birds of a Feather. This is Hot, Sweet and Jazzy, a program made at The Pulse in Geelong for the Community Radio Network. Look us up on Facebook and email hotsweetandjazzy@gmail.com. Charlie Parker wrote many compositions, and we're going to hear two different versions of one of them now. First up, an instrumental version. This is a live recording made in France at the Theatre of Boulogne-Billancourt in June 1989. And it's a pretty starry cast, all put together by the trumpeter Don Sickler. Jackie McLean's playing alto, Johnny Griffin tenor, Cecil Payne baritone, Duke Jordan piano, Ron Carter bass, Roy Haynes playing the drums. So an all-star band of the time in 1989. From that live performance, here is the Yardbird Suite. We'll follow this with a vocal version.

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If I could perform one miracle, I'd revive your thoughts of me. Yet I know that it's hopeless, you could never really care, that's why I despair. I'll go along hoping someday you'll learn the flame in my heart, dear.

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You could never really care. That's why I despair. I'm going along, hoping someday you'll learn. The flame in my heart, dear, forever will burn.

0: Charlie Parker's Yardbird Suite, performed as a vocal there with those words by Charlie Parker. The singer there was Gregory Porter. That came from an album called The Passion of Charlie Parker, which is one I'm quite fond of. The musicians there, Donnie McCaslin was playing tenor, Ben Wanda guitar, Mark Giuliano was playing drums, Scott Colley bass, Larry Grenadier, Greg Taborn was playing keyboards. So, quite interesting there, the Yardbird Suite as a vocal version, and before that we had an instrumental version from that septet, a live performance from 1989. Don Sickler was leading that group.
1: We now have a recording. This is for John. It was recorded the 13th of December 1940. The song's called Yes Indeed, and we have Bing Crosby and Connie Boswell.
2: Now, has you got it, Sister Constance? Tell me, has you got it?
3: Oh, yeah. I got it, Brother Bingstons. Now, you knows I got it.
2: Now, has you got that rhythm in you, hmm?
3: Yeah, I think I got that rhythm in me.
2: Then you got it, Sister Constance. I swear, I do believe it.

0: Yes, indeed.
1: Oh, yes, indeed.
0: When the Spirit moves you, you'll shout, hallelujah.
1: Hallelujah, brother.

0: And that was Jack Teagarden with The Big T Blues. That was recorded the 11th of December, 1944. And the band was called Jack Teagarden and His Swingin' Gates, most of whom were announced in the body of the song, by the way.
1: And the pianist there was a lady called Norma Teagarden, yep. Norma Louise. She was born into that musical family. The mother, Helen, played ragtime piano and taught. And she had a brother called Charlie, who was a trumpeter, Clois, who was a drummer, and Jack, who was a trombonist.
0: So it was one hell of a family.
1: Yeah. We don't know a lot about her. She performed on piano and violin in the early part of her career, which began in Oklahoma City. And then in the 20s, she was born in 1911, so she wasn't very old. She moved to New Mexico and she worked in territory bands, back to Oklahoma City and then to California. And she toured with Jack from 1944 to 47 and in the 50s as well. And outside performances with the Teagarden family, she worked with Ben Pollock, Matty Matlock and Ray Baduc.
0: Right.
1: Eventually, she settled in San Francisco, where she often performed solo or with Turk Murphy.
0: Right.
1: So a considerable jazz musician that we tend not to think about because she's in her brother's shadow.
0: Yes, but she's there. She's there and recorded.
1: Yeah. And before Big T Blues, recorded in 1944, we heard a recording from 1940 featuring the voices of Bing Crosby and Connie Boswell.
0: Yep.
1: You are listening to some jazz with Peter and Ross. Here's a short little gem for you now, a recording from 1945. You need to listen carefully to this one because it's very much improvised. I'll tell you who's in the band. Dizzy Gillespie's playing trumpet, Charlie Parker alto, Jack McVeigh is playing tenor, Dodo Marmarosa piano, Slim Gaylard is doing the vocals, such as they are, playing vibes and guitar. Tiny Bam Brown is the string bass player. Sooty Singleton is playing the drums. And this is called Slim's Jam. And you'll hear a wonderful reference to Charlie Parker in it. But just remember, Slim Gaylard had his own language.

0: in there on soda, man. Here's Daz McSkiven Balso Rooney with his trumpet there.
1: Oh, well,
0: what's in the... Oh, everything is solid.
1: Hey, listen, I gotta go, Dad.
0: Well, you gotta cut out?
1: I gotta go to the Jubilee.
0: Jubilee, you gotta make another day. That's groovy. Well, you gotta make a gig. Take the next chord for you.

0: fix it. Say, look here, Papa. How about setting a riff on the next chord? Take him on out there because he's scared here. He got to go and make another gig there. Let's go. I got to get up early in the morning myself.
1: Oh, and that's the end of it. Oh, Slim Gaylard there, trying to exercise some sort of organisational skill or lack thereof, and that was called Slim's Jam, recorded in December of 1945 with people like Charlie Parker in the group, who wasn't organised enough to have a read. So anyway, I thought that was a little curiosity of some interest.
2: Well, we were back in 1945 before. Now we're going to leap forward to 2005, the 11th of January, in fact, and we've got the Des Cam Jazz Band, with Herb Jennings on trombone, Des Cam himself on cornet, David Hetherington on clarinet and tenor sax, Ron Rosser on drums, John Cox on banjo and guitar, David Myers on bass, Barry Hurst on piano, and for this one we've got a special guest vocalist, Paula Cox, and the song is Dr. Jazz.

0: Paula Cox doing the singing there with the Des Cam Band back in 2005. Dr. Jazz. Nice, cheerful song.
1: Yes. it's a good wakey-wakey song on a Sunday.
0: And so ends Hot, Sweet and Jazzy for another week. Thanks for your company. Our email address is hotsweetandjazzy@gmail.com. And we're on Facebook too. See you again next time. Until then, bye-bye from Ross Williamson
1: and Peter Fogel.

0: Hello again and welcome to another flashback to the 60s. Those 10 magnificent years, it changed all our lives. From Liverpool to Los Angeles, from the Beatles to the Beach Boys, you'll hear it all and more.
1: Classic

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1: Your mission, Jim, should you decide to accept it.
0: The Beatles go to Germany. Alan Young talks about Mr. Ed, and Oswald is shot.

0: Good luck, Jim.
1: 1969!
2: And released in 1969, it peaked at number one in 1970. Norman Greenbaum and Spirit in the Sky.
3: Rev 'em up and let's go.

Number one in the UK from 1963 for Cliff Richard, and a major hit around the world, and Bachelor Boy. And very soon we'll hear from Alan Young, who played Wilbur in...

0: scorcher.
1: From 1964, it was number one in the UK, US, Canada, Ireland, Netherlands, New Zealand, Norway, and Spain. And it was the fifth highest-selling 60s single in the UK. The Beatles and I Feel Fine.

to San Francisco, she must have lost her way. Posting a poster of Pancho and Cisco one California day. She says she believes in a Robin Hood and brotherhood and colors of green and gray.

San Francisco, I will be graduate. I'll be the Count of Monte Cristo, you'll be the Countess May. You can believe it, Robin Hood and Brotherhood, rolling the ball in the hay.

0: Hello, I'm Mr. Ed. A horse is a horse, of course, and no one can talk to a horse, of course. That is, of course, unless the horse is the famous Mr. Ed. Go right to the source and ask the horse. He'll give you the answer that you endorse. He's always on a steady course. Talk to Mr. Ed. People yakety-yak and streak and waste your time of day. But Mr.
1: Of all the quirkiest 60s TV shows, there had to be one about a talking horse. Mr. Ed ran from 1961 to 1966 on CBS, and initially it was a flop. George Burns created the show. Then he went looking for Alan Young.
2: And in the airport he said, "Say, somebody's been looking for you." I said, "Somebody's been looking?" He said, "George Burns." I said, "Well, I met him once, but he was looking for me." It seems George had made a television pilot called Mr. Ed Show, in which everybody was funny but the horse. He wasn't in it, he just financed it. And it didn't sell. So he said to Arthur Lubin, the director, "I think you should get Alan Young for this, because he looks like the kind of a guy a horse would talk to." Which I took as a compliment, I don't know. The first time I was asked to do the Mr. Ed Show, I was doing my own live show, which was quite a success, and I was sort of cocky, you know. I'm a star, I won 2 Emmys. And he said to me, "I'd like you to do my show." I said, "Well, what is your show?" He said, "It's a talking horse." And I said, "Well, I don't work with anybody who doesn't clean up after himself." You know, a real fresh punk. In a little while, when I was out of work, I would have talked to a mongoose, anything. So along came this George Burns recommending me for this show. And I saw the pilot, and I fell in love with it. I thought, I can do something with this.

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1: The music's only half of it.
2: Let me have it. I want it.
3: Being let out by Captain Fritz. There is a pussy. There is Lee. He's been shot. He's been shot. Lee Oswald has been shot. There's the man with a gun. Absolute panic. Absolute panic here in the basement of Dallas Police Headquarters. Detectives have their guns drawn. There is no question about it. Oswald has been shot at point blank range, fired into his stomach.
4: Hey, Joe. Oh, God damn. One more time. Hey, make the voice a little lower.

0: If that doesn't epitomise the sound of the 60s, I don't know what does. The Shadows, number one from 1960, and Apache.
1: Yes,
2: Jack. Yes.
1: Hey, Edgar Hoover on 2192.
2: Are you familiar with this proposed group that they're trying to put together on this study of your report and other things? Two from the House, two from the Senate, somebody in the court, a couple outsiders.
3: Well, I haven't heard of that. I've seen the reports on this on the Senate Investigating Committee that they've been talking about.
2: Yeah, well, we think if we don't have, I want to get by just with deer filing your report.
3: I think it'd be very, very bad to have a rash of investigations.
2: Well, the only way we can stop them is probably to appoint a high level one to evaluate your report.
3: Yeah.
2: And put somebody that's pretty good on it from that I can select. Out of the government and tell the House and Senate not to go ahead with the investigation.
3: Yes.
2: Because we get up there and get a bunch of television going, and I thought it'd be bad.
3: It'd be a three-ring circus.
2: Yes. What do you think about Alec Dulles?
3: I think he would be a good man.
2: What do you think about John McCloy?
3: I'm not as enthusiastic about McCloy.
2: What about General Northcutt?
3: A good man.
2: I guess Boggs has started in the House. I thought maybe we might try to get Boggs and Jerry Ford in the House, maybe try to get Dick Russell and maybe Cooper in the Senate.
3: Yes, I think so.
2: And I thought Cooper might look after the liberal group.
3: Who's that?
2: Cooper, Kentucky.
3: Oh, yeah, Cooper.
2: So they wouldn't think that he's a pretty judicious fellow,
3: yeah.
2: But he's a pretty liberal fellow.
3: Yes.
2: I wouldn't want Javits or some of those off on it.
3: Javits plays the front page.
2: Cooper's kind of a border state.
3: Yes.
2: It's not south, it's not the north.
3: That's right.
2: Do you know Ford from Michigan?
3: I know of him, but I don't know him.
2: Now, Walter tells me, Walter Jenkins, that you've designated Deke to work with us like you did on the Hill.
3: I have, yes.
2: I tell you, I sure appreciate that. I didn't ask for it because I knew you had to run your business better than anybody else. I just want to tell you, though, that we consider him as high class as you do, and it's a mighty gracious thing to

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1: Are you going to run as a Republican presidential candidate for next year?
2: Well, Johnny, that question was not unexpected.
1: No, I imagine not.
2: But I thought I'd save the answer for the Joey Bishop show. I've been reading the ratings. He needs it.
1: Oh!

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1: Welcome now to another Friday morning. And of course, for this 2 hours, we bring you some featured artists. And this morning, I'm going to bring you James Travis Tritt, an American singer-songwriter known for his blending mainstream country and southern rock. Since 1990, he has debuted with Country Club, and he has earned 7 platinum and higher albums and 5 number one hits, 2 Grammy Awards, and an inductee into the Grand Ole Opry. Currently, he is 63 years of age, and he certainly is a wonderful talent. I've got a great selection of music that I've chosen for you for this hour, and I certainly hope you enjoy it.

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A very special outing is at 310 Social Hub. Yes, you can come along, join all of the folk at the social dance at 310 Social Hub. Now, there's Old Time and New Vogue every Tuesday morning, 9 a.m. through till midday, and then on Friday evenings, 7 p.m. until 11 p.m., and supper is provided. There is group and private lessons also available for those folk who feel they might like to brush up on some of the beautiful dances. Now, that can be arranged by calling Jenny or Peter, and a number for that is at the end of this promotion. Now, there is a small charge applicable on all occasions, and of course that does assist with payment of hall and band fees. So, for fun, friendship, and a great opportunity to be able to dance and enjoy the music, go along to the 310 Social Hub. Remember, the days are Tuesday morning, 9 a.m. till noon, and Friday evenings, 7 p.m. till 11 p.m. And of course, on those occasions, supper is provided. And as I said, if you want to brush up on any of the dances, there is group or private lessons also available. The phone, Jenny, on 044-721-1951, or Peter on 0488-392-290. I'll repeat that for you. Jenny on 044-721-951, or Peter on 0488-392-290. An absolutely beautiful opportunity for you to go along and enjoy the great music and dance your heart away.

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0: Coming up for you now is the Australian Independent News.
1: Good morning, I'm Lee Harrison. Opposition leader Angus Taylor has accused Labor of political bastardry after ramming through its tax legislation. Changes to capital gains and negative gearing have passed through the lower house and will now be debated in the Senate. The federal government's bill includes a $250 tax offset and an instant $1,000 deduction on expenses. Mr. Taylor's told Parliament the government's legislation will leave people worse off.
2: This tricky treasurer has deliberately tied these measures to its toxic taxes. Ramming this legislation through the Parliament without sufficient scrutiny is an act of political expediency, an act of political bastardry, Mr. Speaker.
1: The Reserve Bank governor claims consecutive interest rate rises have helped bring down property prices. The RBA has increased the cash rate three times this year, with the figure now at 4.35%. House prices in Sydney and Melbourne have both come down. Michelle Bullock has told a parliamentary hearing the Reserve Bank has played a role.
3: Conditions in the housing market have been eased in recent months, and that partly reflects tighter monetary policy.
1: The Queensland Police Service is being investigated by the Crime and Corruption Commission following an independent financial review. The damning report found serious claims of financial mismanagement and governance failings among the service. Queensland Police Minister Dan Purdy says they'll work with the recommendations and make changes.
4: This review aims to refocus the organisation on frontline policing, and the terms of reference were clear. No redundancies, frontline policing services as a priority, and community safety is paramount.
1: A former Perth primary school teacher and babysitter has been sentenced to 6.5 years behind bars for sexually abusing 9 children. The court heard Kurt David Charlton used his professional qualifications to secure employment as a babysitter for most of his victims, the youngest who was just 18 months old. Prosecutors described the offending as brazen, telling the court the 29-year-old indecently dealt with and photographed the children at their homes, in public pools, and at his own school. The Australian Medicinal Cannabis Association is urging state and territory governments to implement consistent laws allowing patients to drive unimpaired by their treatment. New South Wales will soon begin a trial to stop the automatic criminalisation of registered users who drive with trace amounts of THC in their system. Advocate Lucy Haslam says medicinal cannabis can help chronically ill people regain their independence.
5: It's actually very good medicine, and I learnt this the hard way through having a son that was terminally ill after 5 years of chemo, had no quality of life. And we tried cannabis as a last resort, and the response was overwhelming. It stopped him from vomiting. It's sad that it's a decade since legalisation and we're still fighting for the ability to be able to drive your vehicle when you're unimpaired.
1: And Elon Musk could become the world's first trillionaire after revealing plans for SpaceX to trade publicly. This is Air News.
0: Taking a look at the weather now from the Department of Meteorology for today, Friday, the 5th day of June. We are looking at sunny conditions, light winds becoming southwesterly, 15 to 25 kilometres in the morning, then becoming light in the late evening. Overnight temperatures falling to between 3 and 11, with daytime temperatures reaching the low 19 to 24. For Saturday, sunny conditions, overnight temperatures again a bit cooler, 3 to 8 degrees, daytime temperatures reaching the low 20s.
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0: Good morning and welcome to the 6 o'clock hour. My goodness, isn't the cooler weather absolutely beautiful? Lovely and snuggly and the extra doona on the bed. Oh my goodness, it's just so lovely as opposed to the heat, the long hot summer as we call it. Okay, let's go with Don Gibson with Sea of a Heartbreak, and let's hope nobody out there has got a heartbreak at the moment. And then we'll go with Russell Morris with On the Wings of an Eagle and The Coasters with Charlie Brown. That's going to take us into today's episode of The Castlereagh Line. And of course, we'll have more of The Castlereagh Line for you next week.

That is our design, serving you on the Castlereagh line. Yan, a Yurik, a Yawan, Yaliba, Yepun, Yamba, Yalbaru, Maitland, Munty, Mori, Maru, Yamolong, Minto, Marangaroo. We've traveled all roads, our name to enshrine in history as the Castlereagh line.

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1: Our colours are proud, red, white and grey. We'll get you there, the Castlereagh way. Hooray for Australia, it's ours, yours and mine, courtesy of the Castlereagh line. Gatton, Gaythorne, Geebung, Gerangle, Gillaby, Jiggy, Jamboree, Girvan, Gladstone, Glencoe, Gilgandra, Gulgong, Gunning, Gunneroo. We've travelled all roads, our name to enshrine in history as the Castlereagh line.

0: It was 8:05 when I took my seat that evening in Durham's Globe Theatre, where the Stratford Players were presenting a trio of Shakespeare's tragedies. The house lights faded, and there was an expectant hush as the audience waited for the curtain to rise.
1: Excuse me.
0: Even as the curtain fluttered, prior to commencing its ascent, a woman squeezed by and took the empty seat beside me. Whether it was her voice, or what it was, I'll never know. But without looking at her, without having to, I knew in an instant who she was, beyond the slightest shadow of doubt.
1: Though I thought often of Charles, and of the brief period we'd spent together before our parting, the events of the past 2 years had dulled my recollections of those few precious days and the pain of having lost him so soon afterwards. I'd been so busy since my arrival in Sydney, supervising the building and furnishing of the New Hollies, there simply hadn't been time to feel too sorry for myself, or to dwell on what might have been. But the problems associated with this mammoth undertaking paled to insignificance in the light of the cloud that hung over Gordon's head, threatening to destroy not only his career, but perhaps his entire life. A cloud in the form of a young woman named Olivia Blessing, who had accused him of being the father of the unborn child she was carrying.
2: Mother, is that you?
1: Yes, darling.
2: I went to the hotel after lectures. Mrs. Mack said she hadn't seen you since 10 o'clock this morning.
1: Oh, I would have telephoned her, but knowing how terrified she is of answering the phone, I didn't bother.
2: Come and sit down.
1: Yes, I think I will.
2: Would you like a cup of tea or something?
1: Oh, you sound like Mrs. Mack.
2: How about a sherry?
1: Ah, what a lovely idea.
2: Just relax, I'll get it for you.
1: I saw Olivia's doctor, Dr. Kennedy.
2: What do you have to say?
1: Oh, he couldn't say too much, since she is his patient. But he said enough to leave me in no doubt that she is pregnant.
2: Here.
1: Thank you, darling.
2: Did you see the lawyer fellow?
1: Alan Bridges, yes. I had a long talk with him. As I said, he's predominantly a criminal lawyer, but he's handled his share of breach of promise suits, which seem to be quite fashionable these days. Also of affiliation suits, so he's well equipped to advise us.
2: What was his advice?
1: To sit

0: Pat, to let Olivia make the first move. If she's serious about taking action against you.
1: What of her threat to go to the newspapers?
0: Bridges doesn't think she will. Not if she's taken legal advice. He says no lawyer would let her go anywhere near the newspapers at this stage. Apart from anything else, it would leave her open to countercharges if she fails to prove her claim or justify it in the eyes of a jury.
1: And if she hasn't taken legal advice?
0: She'd be very foolish. And I don't think she's that. I think she's working to a carefully thought-out plan, and Bridges agrees with me. Although, not having met either of you, he isn't really in a position to give a considered opinion.
1: So, we wait to see which way she jumps, is that it?
0: Yes. Hopefully she'll get cold feet and we'll hear no more from her.
1: If she was going to get cold feet, she'd have got them before now. She wouldn't have come to you and hurled threats all over the place, that's for sure.
0: Yes, I'm inclined to agree. Did you run into Harold Edmondson at all today?
1: Well, you said not to say anything to him, to wait and see if he said something first.
0: Oh, from that I take it he didn't.
1: He didn't come near me. He avoided me like the plague.
0: Purposely?
1: Well, it couldn't have been otherwise.
0: You're sure you didn't just imagine it?
1: No. And I didn't imagine Lucy's reaction either.
0: The sister?
1: I called by their house on my way home.
0: Did she avoid you too?
1: She went one better than that. She slammed the door in my face.
2: Croaks the fatal entrance of Duncan under my battlements. Come, you spirits that tend on mortal thoughts. Unsex me here.
3: I thought of leaving my seat and making a break for the nearest exit, but to do so would have attracted the attention of everyone around me, certainly that of the woman in the seat next to me, whose profiled features were clearly visible in the dull light cast from the stage, as she sat enthralled by the performance of Adelaide Milson as Lady Macbeth.
2: Come to my woman's breasts.
3: The first act interval was only a matter of minutes away. If I sat very still, with my hand shielding the side of my face that was exposed to her, and if God heard my prayers, it was just possible she wouldn't notice me.
2: And pall thee in the dunnest smoke of hell, that my keen knife see not the wound it makes, nor heaven peep through the blanket of the dark to growl.
0: The front doorbell rang as I reached the first landing. I wondered who could be calling at such an hour, and I paused to listen as Jessie, one of the maids, scurried along the hall below me to open the door.
4: Good evening, sir.
5: Is Mrs. Long in?
4: I believe so, sir. I'll go and see. Who shall I say is calling?
5: The name is Blessing. Ernest Blessing. If that means nothing to her, tell her I'm Olivia Blessing's father.
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2: You said that we would always be.
3: It's time to spruce up the floors in the house.
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1: Well, the wonderful voice of John Williamson is certainly not going to fade away, even though he is doing his very final last probably touring dates in Australia, and then he's going to settle down to a retirement. And he's certainly earned it, hasn't he? Well, right now we're going to bring you a triple golden play. Now, I'm not sure whether I feel sorry for Bill the Cat, but there are parts of it that I think are a little bit sad. But anyway, we're going to have Bill the Cat, then we're going to have Salisbury Street and Pigs on the River. A little bit of humour in all of these songs, but certainly very welcome.

Well, we get no postcards, no telephone calls. 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

Well, I certainly hope you enjoyed those great little songs from John Williamson. All right, let's go now and have a bottle of wine with Jimmy Gilmer and the Fireballs. We'll follow that with Santana with Black Magic Woman, and then Vanessa Williams with Save the Best for Last.

That was Jean Pitney with Half Heaven, Half Heartache. Normie Rowe is up next with It's Not Easy. And then Paul Simon, Me and Julio Down in the Schoolyard, or Down by the Schoolyard. And then we'll have Stevie Ray Vaughan and Double Trouble with A Cold Shot.

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1: You said that we would always be.
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4: A Judgment for Julia. A story of the law and a woman.

0: In preparing our approach to the hearing of Julia's case, the matter of David Marsh's secret diary was, of course, pushed into the background. But this was to be of vital concern to us. For Belle Granger, after a brief attempt at reconciliation with her husband, had decided to leave Norman Granger for good, and was taking David Marsh's diary with her. For she knew that this could be her trump card against Granger.
1: Oh, for heaven's sake, Belle, don't you realize what that diary of Marsh's could do to me?
2: I know, all right. I've got it somewhere you'll never find it, and you don't get it until you do what I want. If you don't, I'll give it to Justin. Or maybe the police.
1: Oh, now stop play-acting, Belle. You know you don't mean that.
2: Oh, don't I, Just?
1: Nah, you don't. Come on now. You sit down. Let's talk this out. Hmm?
2: Oh, sure, sure. Change your tune a bit now, haven't you?
1: Well, we may as well talk it out, Belle. You know you'll come back to me sooner or later.
2: You don't fool me, Norm. Not for a second. All you want is to get your hands on that diary.
1: Well, of course I want that, you fool. Now, if Justin gets that diary into his hands, it could ruin me.
2: Then you know what to do. Go and tell Mrs. Marsh to find herself another crooked lawyer.
1: Now, you listen to me.
2: That's what you are, Norm, and no more, a crooked lawyer. You're always telling me I'm dumb and I don't know anything. Well, I know the difference between right and wrong, and that's just what you don't know.
1: Now, listen to me, Belle. We were both brought up on the wrong side of town. Now, I shouldn't have to tell you that all we get out of life is what
2: that's
1: we take.
2: That's just where you're wrong. You're a good lawyer. You don't have to go in for roguery to get a decent living.
1: I want more than a decent living. Now, can't you understand that?
2: More? No, Norm. I just don't understand that.
1: You wouldn't. You didn't battle your way through law school putting up with every sort of insult and humiliation.
2: What sort of insult and humiliation do you think you'll get in jail?
1: That doesn't matter.
2: Doesn't matter, does it?
1: All right, all right, all right. Well, that's the risk. That's a chance I've got to take. But if I win out, I've got Mrs. Marsh just where I want her.
2: Oh, what's the use? I'm not going through any more of your arguments, Norm. I just can't stand it. You may be brilliant, but you can't see the nose on your face when it comes to Mrs. Marsh.
1: Well, never mind about that. Now, you've got to tell me where that diary is. I'll find it, Belle. Now, you can make up your mind to that.
2: Oh, no, you won't. Not unless you cut clear of Mrs. Marsh.
1: I can't do that. How many times do I have to tell you?
2: Yes, you can. With that diary, you
1: All right, then I wouldn't do it. Now, do you get that? I wouldn't. Not for anything. I won't let Justin beat me.
2: It's just conceit, that's what it is. It's just that you're vain, Norm. It'll put you behind bars before you've done.
1: I conceit nothing.
2: Yes, it is. And old Lady Marsh plays on it.
1: Oh, Belle, wake up to yourself. Victoria Marsh is worth a dozen of you as a woman.
2: Norm.
1: Well, she is.
2: She's got you in. She's got you right where she wants you. She doesn't have to force you to do anything.
1: Yeah, maybe. For all her hardness, I admire her. If I'd had a mother like that, I'd really have got somewhere in this world. Someone with drive, purpose. It's a pity you wouldn't see that that's what I need.
2: You like her. You're not doing this for money or power or anything. It's because you like her. You're doing this for her, just for her.
1: Oh, now shut up. Shut up, do you hear me? Now you tell me where you've hidden that diary.
2: No, Norm, no, not now. You'll never get it now. I'm going. And this time I'm not coming back. At least not until you see that woman for what she is.
1: Belle.
2: Goodbye, Norm. I think you must be nuts. Honest, I do.
1: You're not going anywhere.
2: I said goodbye, Norm, and I meant it.
1: Belle! Yeah, what's the use? Where's that phone? He'd better be in his room. Hello, Somerville? This is Granger. I want you to contact her.

0: Norman Granger waited in his hotel room for over an hour, smoking incessantly, pacing up and down the room nervously. Then...
1: Come in.
2: Mr. Granger.
1: Well, don't just stand there. Come in and close the door.
3: Now, listen here. What's this all about?
1: I'll tell you in a minute. Sit down.
3: Thanks. Feel yourself proud here, don't you?
1: Eh? Oh, never mind that. And you, Somerville, you just sit and listen. And if you ever repeat anything I'm going to say right now, it'll be the finish of you. Do you hear me?
2: Yes, all right.
1: Good. Now, you, Queenie.
3: Yeah?
1: I've got another little job for you.
3: What do you mean, a job?
1: It's all right. You'll be paid. Now, I'm a stranger in this city, so I need your help.
3: Uh-huh. I'm listening.
1: I want you to get hold of a private detective, a man I can rely on to do a job and say nothing.
3: A soft shoe. What do you want one of them for?
1: I want someone traced and followed.
3: All right. I think I know someone I can put you on to. He's the sort you want. He won't ask any questions.
1: Good. Now, I want you to contact him for me and ask him to find this woman. Here's a picture.
2: Now, just a minute. That,
1: I told you to keep quiet, Somerville.
2: All right.
3: She's a good looker.
1: Huh? Oh, yeah. Now, I'm going to send Somerville with you. He'll pay the man and you when the man's hired.
3: Oh, you don't trust me, but you trust Arnold here. Oh, that's rich.
1: Somerville knows better than to play false with me. Don't you, Somerville?
2: Just tell me what you expect me to do.
1: Another thing, Somerville. You're not to discuss this with this woman here or anyone else. Is that clear?
2: Yes, that's clear.
3: Okay, okay. Now, what's this girl's name?
1: Oh, that doesn't matter.
3: Oh, now, fair go. How's this soft shoe going to find her if he doesn't know her name?
1: She might be using another name, so the real name won't help.
3: Oh, just the same. He'll have to have a name.
1: Oh, all right. She's my wife. My name's Bell Granger.
3: Oh, I see. You have got your troubles, haven't you?
1: Just do as I ask you. Now, this is very important. I want this woman, my wife, traced. I want her followed every minute of the day, and I want to know everything she does.
3: Righto, I'll do it. For £50.
1: What?
3: You heard. You're up to something. Anything I do for you is a pretty long shot, and that's the way I see it.
1: Oh, all right. Now go on, get out of here. And I don't want any mistakes about this. You tell your man to contact Somerville with his reports. He's not to contact me under any circumstances. Somerville can let me know what the detective finds out. I'll keep in touch with him.
3: This lawyer of yours, is he? He's a pretty queer one, isn't he, Arnold?
2: Yes, I suppose he is.
3: Like, what's the strength of this?
2: I don't know.
3: Well, I'll give you even money. It's no ordinary case.
2: You'd better just do what Granger wants, Queenie.
3: I wonder. Listen, Arnold, you can trust me and Billy. You know that.
2: Can I? It doesn't much matter.
3: Of course you can. What's this Granger got on you?
2: Oh, I was convicted of stealing. The magistrate put me under Mrs. Marsh's supervision. That's the woman Granger represents.
3: Yeah. And she forced you to give this statement about that Julia.
2: That's right.
3: Did you take the money? Oh, now, don't worry. You can tell me.
2: Well, what difference does it make?
3: Well, come on, Arnold. Was it a fix? Were you framed?
2: I didn't take the money.
3: Yeah, it figures.
2: Now, look, Queenie, I don't want to get into any more trouble.
3: I don't like frames. You want some help?
2: Nobody can help.
3: Of course they can. Listen, you tell me why this Granger wants a stakeout on his wife.
2: I don't know. It came as a complete surprise to me.
3: Yeah, that's what I thought.
2: I don't care about it. Just leave things the way they are. They're bad enough as it is.
3: Oh, you poor kid. You're really down, aren't you?
2: It doesn't matter. Let's just do what Granger wants.
3: Never mind about that. I know what it's like to be up against it. I haven't got any friends either. You give me all the odds. Tell me the whole thing. And when we see this private dick, we might be able to make a few deals of our own.

0: Norman Granger is about to learn that Arnold Somerville is not as helpless as he imagined. Next, we will learn what happens when the inheritance claim hearing resumes as John Justin continues the story of his fight for a judgment for Julia.
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2: Tune in to 4YOU 98.5 FM, something for everyone. And there certainly will be more of Judgment for Julia next week. But right now it's time for us to go up to the bereavements. To get there, let's go with that beautiful song done by Al Grant. And we haven't listened to this for some time, but it certainly was a special request by one of our families. It's called Like Leaves in the Wind. That will take us into today's bereavement notices, brought to you by courtesy of our sponsors, Tucker and Nankervell, funeral directors.

Patterson, P-A-T-T-E-R-S-O-N, Ross Allen, late of Rockhampton, passed away peacefully on Saturday, the 30th day of May, aged 80 years. Loving husband of Lynn, loving father and father-in-law of Karen and Ted, Chi and Catherine, much loved grandfather of Hannah, Molly and Ryan, loved brother and brother-in-law of Diane, Shirley and Lou, Alan and Mary Jo, Joan and Dean, both deceased. Family and friends are warmly invited to attend a service to celebrate the life of Ross Allen Peterson, known as Ross, to be held in the East Chapel of the Rockhampton Crematorium on Wednesday, the 10th day of June, commencing at 11 a.m. In lieu of flowers, a donation to the Fitzroy Community Hospice would be appreciated. There is a live streaming link available for those folk who are unable to be present on the day. If you go to the Tucker and Nancavel webpage, you can click on the link for the memorial service and be part of that celebration of life for Ross on Wednesday, the 10th day of June, commencing at 11 a.m. This funeral notice has been brought to you by Tucker and Nancavel Funeral Directors. If you have any inquiries, please don't hesitate to give them a call. The number is 49272500.

Nash, N-A-S-H, Frances Therese, known as Tess, late of Benevolent and formerly of Dunbar Street, North Rockhampton, passed away peacefully on Monday, the 25th day of May, aged 93 years. Beloved wife of Donald, deceased. Dearly loved mother and mother-in-law of Michael and Martine, Joanne and Eamon McGivney, Peter, Catherine and Raymond Bailey. Loved sister, sister-in-law and aunt of the McKenna, Davis, Connolly, Nash, Prince, Batten, Ferguson, Ferrier families. Relatives and friends are invited to attend a mass of thanksgiving to celebrate the life of Frances Therese Nash, known as Tess, to be held at the Holy Family Catholic Church, Fez Street, North Rockhampton, on Friday, the 12th day of June, commencing at 12 noon. Following the service, the committal will be held at the North Rockhampton Cemetery. For those folk who may not be able to attend on the day, there is a live streaming event available through Tucker and Nankervell Funeral Directors. If you would like to go to the Tucker and Nankervell webpage, click on the memorial live streaming and you certainly can be part of the celebration of life for Tess Nash. And that is Friday, the 12th of June, commencing at 12 noon. This funeral notice has been brought to you by Tucker and Nankervell Funeral Directors. If you have any inquiries, please don't hesitate to give them a call. The number is 49272500. 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The number is 49272500.

Barnham, B-A-R-N-H-A-M, Norman Frederick, known as Normie, of Rockhampton and formerly of Mount Morgan, passed away peacefully surrounded by his loving family on Friday, the 22nd day of May, aged 77 years. Loved son of Arthur and Hazel, both deceased. Loved father and father-in-law to Joseph and Chrissy, Stephanie and Yaron, and Charmaine and Cheryl. Loved granddad of 18 and one great-grandchild. Loved grandson to Nana and Pop Reed, both deceased. Nephew to Lily and Albert Passmore, both deceased. Relatives and friends are respectfully invited to attend a funeral service to celebrate the life of Norman Frederick Barnham, known as Normie, to be held in St. Joseph's Catholic Cathedral, William Street, Rockhampton, on Friday, the 5th day of June, commencing at 10 a.m. Following the service, the committal will take place at the Gracemere Cemetery.

Munns, M-U-N-N-S, Eunice May. Lady Vipoon passed away peacefully on Monday, the 25th day of May, aged 70 years. Adored wife of 52 years to Mick. Much loved mother and mother-in-law to Heath, deceased, Corey and Mel, and Shay and John. Loved Nana to Jack, Beau, Ella, and Nash. As per Eunice's wishes, a private celebration was privately held.

H-A-L-L, John Stanley, born 1941, passed away 2026. Late of Emerald and formerly of Dalby, passed away on the 29th of May, aged 84 years. Loving husband of Nanette, much loved father and father-in-law of Debbie, Anthony and Lisa, Greg and Karen, cherished grandfather of Hannah, Ebony, Madeline, Tara and Mackenzie, and loved brother-in-law, uncle and friend to many. Family and friends are invited to attend a celebration of the life of John Stanley Hall, known as John, to be held at St. Patrick's Catholic Church, Emerald, on Saturday, the 13th day of June, commencing at 10 a.m. In lieu of flowers, a donation to the CQ Pet Rescue, supporting John's love of animals, would be greatly appreciated. The notation reads, "Forever in our hearts." Now, for those folk who are unable to be present on the day, there is a live streaming link through Fitzroy Funerals. If you go to that link, click on that and put that in your browser or your phone, you certainly can be part of that celebration of life for John on Saturday, the 13th day of June, commencing at 10 a.m.

Clark, C-L-A-R-K-E, Frances Mary Ellen Neeram, of Norman Gardens and Upper Ulam, and formerly of Cabralee at Cabra, passed away peacefully surrounded by her loving family on Wednesday, the 27th day of May, aged 92 years. Much loved mother to Gail and Ian, Karen and John, Robin, Kay, Barry, Warren, Mitchell, Vicky, and Kim, Tony and Mary. Very much loved grandma, great-grandma, and great-great-grandma. Loved sister to Aileen, deceased, and Ken, Alan and Irene, Charles and Beryl, Brian and Kim, Laurie and Sue, and their families. So dearly loved by all of their families. Relatives and friends are respectfully invited to attend a celebration of the life of Frances Mary Ellen Neeram Clark, known as Frances, to be held in the East Chapel of the Rockhampton Crematorium on Monday, the 8th day of June, commencing at 10 a.m.

McDonnell, MCDONELL, Gail June, late of Gracemere, passed away peacefully on Sunday, the 24th day of May, aged 64 years. Beloved wife of 40 years to Clary, adored auntie to her nieces and nephews and to her godson, Nathan, cherished sister to Colleen, Shirley, Beryl, Eileen deceased, Barry deceased, and David deceased. Loved daughter to Mabel Marshall deceased. And dearly missed fur mum to Kenny and Jasper. A private celebration of the life of Gail June McDonald has been held as per Gail's wishes.

Robinson, R-O-B-I-N-S-O-N, Leanne Michelle, late of Rockhampton, passed away peacefully but unexpectedly on Sunday, the 24th day of May, aged 54 years. Much-loved daughter to Marion and Gary Huff. Adored mother to Tyrone Smith. Loved wife to Jason Robinson. Sister and sister-in-law to Kim and Lewis Behan, and auntie to Raleigh Behan. A private celebration for the life of Leanne Michelle Robinson has been held as per Leanne's wishes. Murray, M-U-R-R-A-Y, George Wilfred, late of Farnborough, passed away on Saturday, the 30th day of May, aged 90 years. Loving husband of Olivia, loving father and father-in-law of Alison and Ron Barrett, Greg and Radisha, Steve and Kate. Much loved Poppy of Sam, Max, Brett, Scott, Daniel, Bonnie, Dean, Michael and Georgina. Great-grandfather of Kyle, Jackson and Adeline. Brother, brother-in-law and uncle of the Murray family. Family and friends are invited to attend a celebration of the life of George Wilfred Murray, known as George, to be held graveside at the Yeppoon Cemetery on Monday, the 15th day of June, commencing at 11 a.m.

Wise, W-E-I-S-S-E, Bernice Jane. Late of Yipoon, passed away peacefully on Monday, the first day of June, aged 90 years. Loving mother and mother-in-law of Ursula and Tony Love. Wayne and Jill, Denise Wise and Mark Edmonston, Helen and Robert Tanner. Much loved grandma of Matthew and Femi, Stephanie, Cassandra and Bronwyn, sister, sister-in-law and aunt to Henry, deceased, Kevin and their families, and former wife of Kevin, deceased. Family and friends are invited to attend a celebration of the life of Bernice to be held at the Sacred Heart Catholic Church, 7 Tabor Drive, Lammermoor, on Thursday, the 11th day of June, commencing at 11 a.m. Following the service, the committal will take place at the Yipoon Cemetery. As a personal request for Bernice, please wear bright, colourful attire. There is a live streaming link available if you go to the web page. 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You can click on the Player Castro link and be part of that celebration of life if you're not able to be at the service.

Barton, B-A-R-T-O-N, Victor Leslie, late of Rockhampton and formerly of Mount Morgan, passed away peacefully surrounded by his loving family on Monday, the first day of June, aged 84 years. Dearly loving husband of 57 years to Sandy, adored father and father-in-law to Paul and Charmaine, Wayne and Tanya, Haley and Stu, Poppy to Kristen and Summer, Riley and Kelsey, Quinn and Ella, great Poppy to Adeline, Paisley and Oliver, brother and brother-in-law to Merv and Marlene, Shane and Corrine, uncle to Joanne, Trevor, Jenny, Raymond, Kate and Matt, a special thank you for Yvonne Milne, for all the love and support she has shown and continues to show to Victor and Sandy and their family. Dearly missed and respected by the Queensland Fire Service for his 30 years of dedication. Relatives and friends are respectfully invited to attend a funeral service to celebrate the life of Victor Leslie Barton, known as Victor, to be held in the East Chapel of the Rockhampton Crematorium on Monday, the 8th day of June, commencing at 1 p.m. For those folk who are unable to be present at the service for Victor, there is a live streaming link available. If you go to the web page, click on the player link, put that in your browser or your phone, and you certainly can be part of the celebration of life.

Sigvart, S-I-G-V-A-R-T, Donna Isabella Nee Roberts, later Vipoon, passed away unexpectedly on Tuesday, the 26th day of May, aged 72 years. Adored wife to John, loved mother and mother-in-law to Leanne and Peter, GMA to Danny and Michaela and James and Ebony, GG to Noah, and great-great-granddaughter to come. Loved daughter to Eddie and Monica, both deceased, and daughter-in-law to Roy and Joyce, both deceased. Sister to Noel and Jennifer, Celie and Dennis, Darylin, deceased, and Merv, Suzanne and Graham, Ian and Lynn, and Stephen and Trish. And sister-in-law to Dennis, Diane and Wayne, deceased, Cheryl and Butch, Michael and Amanda, Wayne and Sandra, Trevor deceased, Kerry deceased, and Debbie, Jeffrey, Lynette, Barry, and Debbie and Daryl. Special cousin to Mary and Ken and darling Luke, deceased. A dearly loved auntie to all of her nieces and nephews, and a loved cousin and friend to many more. Relatives and friends are respectfully invited to attend a funeral service to celebrate the life of Donna Isabella Sigvart Nee Roberts, known as Donna, to be held on Wednesday, the 10th day of June, at the Keppel Anglican Church, 15 Housden Place, Tarangambar, commencing at 1 p.m. For those folk who are unable to be present at the service but would like to be part of that service, you can click on the player link in the bereavements for Donna, and you can put that in your browser or your phone and certainly be part of that celebration of life.

Moss, M-O-S-S, Edward James, late of Zilsey, formerly of Blackwater and Harvey Bay, passed away peacefully on Sunday, the 31st day of May, surrounded by his loving family, aged 85 years. Beloved husband to Dawn, deceased. Adored father to Stephen, Shane, Samantha and Scott. Loved grandfather and great-grandfather, uncle, brother and friend. Relatives and friends are warmly invited to attend a graveside service to celebrate the life of Edward James Moss, known as Edward, to be held in the Emu Park Cemetery on Tuesday, the 9th day of June, commencing at 10 a.m. For those folk who may not be able to attend on the day, there is a live streaming link available for Edward's service, and that will be available to you. Just click on the link, put that in your computer or your phone, and you can be part of that celebration of life for Edward on Tuesday, the 9th of June at 10 a.m.

this funeral notice has the same surname as the previous notice. This notice is for Moss, M-O-S-S, Frederick George of Gracemere Gardens and formerly of Wowan, passed away peacefully on Thursday, the 28th day of May, aged 91 years. Loved husband of Delma, deceased. Much loved father to Kim, Glenn, Narelle, Mark and families. Loved Pop, Grandpop and Peachy to their families. A private celebration has been held for the life of Frederick George Moss as per his wishes.

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They're there to help you, especially in this very difficult time.

That certainly is a beautiful rendition of Amazing Grace. All right, let's go now and listen to Colleen Hewitt with When I Dream, and then the beautiful orchestral strings with The Seas of Samoa. The song is called Rolling Home.

0: I, Christopher McCauley.
1: It's time to spruce up the floors in the house.
2: They are looking a little old. Your carpet, tiles, Mandy. If it can be laid on your floor, Watts Brothers Carpet One will have seen it, sold it and installed it.
1: Really?
2: Focus, Mandy. There's also window coverings.
1: Curtains?
2: Mandy, the neighbor.
0: I, Christopher McCauley.

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1: 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On the front gate was a brass plaque with black lettering that read, Gordon L. Southey, M.D.

0: address?
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0: What on earth are you doing in Burke?
1: Oh, passing through.
0: Well, for goodness sake, come in.
1: Thanks. Is the doc home?
0: Oh, he's over at the hospital. Why? Do you need attention?
1: I just wanted to know that it was safe to kiss you.
0: I think you can risk it. You smell nice.
1: Oh, yes. Well, I'm fresh from being shaved by one of your local barbers. Well, how's everything in the Southey household?
0: A bit of a mess. I was just about to tidy up. We don't have too many social callers. One tends to become rather remiss. Where are you passing through to?
1: Sydney.
0: From?
1: Barramundi.
0: Rather a long way round.
1: It's amazing how quickly one can get from place to place these days by plane.
0: What took you to Barramundi?
1: I wanted to discuss the divorce with Rose.
0: Is it going through?
1: It will be, as soon as I can organize it.
0: How is she?
1: Rose? Oh, never seen her looking better.
0: What finally prompted you to make the move?
1: I've become interested in another woman.
0: Matrimonially interested?
1: Yes.
0: Well, tell me about her. Who is she?
1: My secretary.
0: Miss Endicott?
1: Oh, good heavens, no. Miss Endicott left some time ago. Anne took her place.
0: Anne?
1: Marshall.
0: How old is she?
1: 26. Now, I know what you're going to say, but the age difference isn't important. We have a lot in common.
0: Is she pregnant?
1: No, she's not pregnant, Val. Our relationship's been strictly above board.
0: Oh, don't tell me you haven't been to bed with her yet.
1: Hard as you may find it to believe, no, I haven't.
0: Well, you must be slipping, Mr. Macaulay. Oh, she's the marriage or nothing at all type.
1: Well, marriage hasn't even been mentioned between us. I wanted to see Rose first.
0: And what did Rose have to say about it?
1: Well, she's agreeable to any course of action I see fit to take.
0: I meant about Miss Marshall.
1: Oh, well, she didn't really say much at all.
0: I hope you're not rushing into something you'll regret, Chris.
1: I know what I want. And Anne is what I want.
0: If that's true, I'm happy for you. But you can hardly blame me for wondering. Well, it isn't so long ago that you suggested I divorce Gordon. Oh, I shouldn't throw that up at you. I'm sorry. If you love her and she loves you, nothing else really matters. I look forward to meeting her.
1: I think you'll like her. She's a very down-to-earth person. No airs and graces. Completely natural.
0: Is she from Sydney?
1: Well, she was born in Cairns, but she's lived most of her life in Sydney.
0: Well, this calls for a drink. I'm afraid I haven't much to offer you in the way of...
1: There's nothing to celebrate yet. Well, the chances are she'll knock me back.
0: Oh, I wouldn't think that's likely.
1: You don't know her.
0: I know you, darling. And I know how persuasive you can be. Particularly when you really want something. In any case, no girl in her right mind would say no to Chris Macaulay.
1: You did.
0: Circumstances were rather different. How often, Brenda?
1: I haven't seen Brenda since I saw you last.
0: Is she still with her photographer friend?
1: Presumably. I wouldn't know. She'll be 21 next month.
0: Not so much younger than your Miss Marshall.
1: Maybe not in years, but in other ways, Anne could be her grandmother.
0: Did Toff go into business with Robert Ashley?
1: Yes, the Macaulay Investigation Service. Ashley's what he refers to as a silent partner. Well, that young man's really moving ahead. He'll either be a millionaire before he's 30 or a spent force.
0: He worries you, doesn't he?
1: Only because of Toff and Brenda, Val. I'm vulnerable through them and he knows it. How are you and the doc getting on? Have things improved any?
0: We get along fine. It's just that we never see each other. Oh, hardly ever. I see more of Cliff Jenner than I do of Gordon.

0: Who's Cliff Jenner?
1: Another member of the local medical fraternity. He stops by every so often to expound his theories on why every married woman needs a lover. I'm beginning to think he may be right.
0: I assume in your case he has himself in mind.
1: Very definitely.
0: Yes, well, if you're going to stray, it might be an idea to go a little further afield.
1: Oh, I could have a dozen different affairs right under Gordon's nose without him being any the wiser. He just doesn't think that way.
0: We sat talking till it was time for me to leave to catch my plane. She walked out to the front gate with me. Well, Val, when do you expect to be in Sydney again?
1: I'll certainly be there for the wedding. That is, if I'm invited.
0: If there is a wedding, it'll be a quiet affair, I can assure you of that. No trimmings, just a simple registry office ceremony.
1: Anne may have other ideas.
0: Not her. She's as shy of publicity as I am. Well, I'd better not linger.
1: Write and tell me when it's official.
0: I will. You try and get down soon. Give my regards to the doc.

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0: Perinatal anxiety and depression affects up to 1 in 5 new mums and up to 1 in 10 new dads. PANDA provides a national perinatal mental health helpline for individuals and their families, support people and healthcare providers, as well as a wide range of online information and support. Completing their online mental health checklist is a great first step if you're unsure if what you're experiencing as a new or expecting parent or observing in a loved one could be a reason to seek help. We caught up with PANDA CEO Julie Bornenkopf to find out more.
1: PANDA's mental health checklist is such a great tool, and it's so great because as human beings, we often minimise our experience and we second guess those kind of feelings that we have bubbling up as we're entering into these new roles in our lives. So our checklist is really important because people can go in through the comfort of their own home, or if they're sitting on a tractor in a field or wherever it is, they can complete a checklist for new or expecting parents, mums and dads, and for carers as well. And they can get a read after answering, I think it's about 32 questions that are fairly straightforward. They can get a read on what that experience is for them, whether or not they'd benefit from support. And the most important thing is they can get a printout at the end, which they can get downloadable to their device, and they can take it to somebody to have a chat.
0: If you're a new or expecting parent, remember that PANDA's Perinatal Mental Health Helpline is there to support you. Call 1300 726 306 Monday to Saturday. You can also access a range of support, tips and information to help you adjust to this new stage of your life at panda.org.au.
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3: Coming up for you now, I've got Merle Haggart with Old Man from the Mountain, the Wolf Brothers with Beer Tastes Better, and then we've got Brendan Walmsley with Still Falling. That will take us into today's edition of the Community Diary. And if your not-for-profit organisation has a forthcoming event that you feel would be of interest to our community, then please send it in to radio4you@bigpond.com, or alternatively, you can send your flyer in via the email, or you can drop it into our letterbox at 51 Murray Street, Rockhampton.

Welcome to your local community diary. 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On Saturday, the 7th of June, the Claremont reunion will be held at the Keppel Sands Hotel. Turn off on the road from Rockhampton to Emu Park. The event will be held at 11 a.m. Lunch is available. As usual, any memorabilia regarding Claremont will be certainly most welcome. Call Helen on 0400 762 362 to confirm your attendance. The Prostate Cancer Central Queensland Support and Awareness Group is a friendly group of men and their partners who meet regularly to support each other in their prostate journey. Meetings are held on the third Thursday of each month at 7 p.m. at the Rocky Sports Club Function Room. All are most welcome to attend, and there certainly is no cost involved. For more information, please contact Phil on 0497 805-911 or Lloyd on 0437 727 657. The North Rockhampton Senior Citizens Club meet every Tuesday at the North Rockhampton Senior Citizens Club, based at Bohemia House on the corner of Bursica and High Street, North Rockhampton. They hold hoy mornings starting at 9:45 a.m. and concluding around 12 noon. Cost is from as little as $1, which includes a hoy card, lucky door ticket, and also an extra ticket that you can win either a $1 or have your next free game. Morning tea and raffles. Visitors are most welcome. For more information, please contact the secretary on 49282320. The Bluebird Social Weight Loss Club meeting is held on Tuesdays at 9 a.m. until 11 a.m. at the Bluebirds Football Club, 407 Richardson Road, Norman Gardens. New members are always welcome. So if you're looking at ways to change your eating habits and improve your weight and your health, come along and try. Cheryl is available to speak to you on 0409 062 367 or Carol on 0438 943 732 for more information. They certainly always have a very welcome anyone who's interested in coming along and joining. Now, it is important to support your bones because they support you. Enjoy the benefits of posture, breathing, balance, and strength training exercises to increase energy and resistance. The more active we are, the stronger our bones will be. The group meets at St. David's Church Hall, Simpson Street, North Rockhampton, every Tuesday from 9 a.m. to 10 a.m. And for more information, you can call 0448 096144. Are you a little curious about the climate? Well, we have a Central Queensland Climate Cafe. And if you're worried about the effects of climate change on our community and the environment, but feel like you don't have a space to talk about it, or perhaps you're curious to learn more and explore how you can contribute in a meaningful way to change, join us at Lua Living at 14 Anzac Parade, Yeppoon, at 9:30 a.m. on the first Saturday of every month, or you can contact CQ at lockthegate.org.au for more information. The Archer Park Rail Museum in Denison Street, Rockhampton, is open Monday to Thursday from 10 a.m. to 3 p.m. and Sundays from 10 a.m. to 1 p.m. Come along, bring the family, and look through the carriages and the steam trains and the diesel engines, change the train signals, see the Morse code table, and so much more. You can also go along and enjoy a morning tea in the refreshment rooms.
Just a reminder about the Fig Tree Markets, which are held on the first Sunday of each month. Now, the markets are organised by the Keppel Coast Arts and are held on the first Sunday of each month in the Merv Anderson Park adjacent to the Capricorn Coast Visitor Information Centre at Ross Creek Roundabout, Yeppoon. Celebrate the local creativity and enjoy live entertainment and free art workshops. Time is 8 a.m. to 12 noon. The location, Merv Anderson Park, Ross Creek, Yeppoon. Now, the Unisong Community Choir meets every Tuesday to rehearse for up-and-coming events. New members are most welcome. No auditions are required, and there is certainly an interesting repertoire. More male voices are needed. Time, 5:30 to 7:15. Now, the location is Level 1 Walter Reed Cultural Centre on the corner of East and Derby Street, Rockhampton. If you'd like more information, please phone Anne on 0407 116 035. The Rockhampton Youth Orchestra rehearsals are held every Saturday. Members of the Rockhampton Youth Orchestra, known as RYO, hold rehearsals every Saturday. The time, fledgling strings, 8:15 a.m. to 9:15 a.m. CQ strings, 9:30 a.m. to 10:30 a.m. and RUO, 11 a.m. till 12:30 p.m. Now, the location is Level 1 Walter Reed Cultural Centre on the corner of East and Derby Street, Rockhampton. If you would like to go to the webpage, it's rockhamptonyouthorchestra@gmail.com. And I'm sure there's a wealth of information there if you're looking for some answers. Now, the country music group, which is a not-for-profit, will be holding their Capricorn Rescue afternoon. You can enjoy the afternoon of music and dance featuring lots of different genres. Afternoon tea, unlimited tea and coffee is included. There is also a lucky door prize and raffles on the day. The time is 1 p.m. to 5 p.m. Cost is $10 and the location, the Yeppoon Town Hall and the Emu Park Hall. Come along and join the Gracemere QCWA branch for their monthly meeting. Enjoy morning tea and connect with members of the local community. New members and visitors are always welcome. Time for morning tea is 9:30 a.m. for a 10 o'clock start. Now, this is free to go along and join, and it's certainly a lovely morning out. Gracemere Golf Club, Brook Street, Gracemere. And if you have any inquiries at all, the number is 0413 364 272. And that, of course, is the QCWA Gracemere branch.

And that was Dwight Yoakam with a great little number called Nothing. Now we're going to listen to Tom Cochrane with Life is a Highway, and Troy Cassidaly teamed up with Adam Harvey with Lights on the Hill. And I think earlier in the week we had Lights on the Hill done by the king himself, Slim Dusty. But I'm sure this will be a really lovely cover of it. And then we'll have Bobby Wills with Out of Your Mind.

Well, a little trip down memory lane is certainly very welcome when it's Patti Page singing that beautiful song called The Tennessee Waltz. And then we're going to have the King of Australian Country Music, Slim Dusty, with a song of knowledge. And this one is called Life is Like a River. And then we'll go with Bobby Gentry and Glen Campbell with Let It Be Me.

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1: Good morning, I'm Nicole, and this is Friday Morning Melodies here at your community radio station, 4YOU. We get to enjoy each other's company over the next couple of hours, and I've got lots of great music up my sleeve. It really is like taking a lovely stroll down memory lane. Let's get stuck straight into the program with Smokey, If You Think You Know How to Love Me. Then Elvis Costello, Watching the Detectives.

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That was Patrick Hernandez, Born to Be Alive. Before that, Joe Simon, Drowning in the Sea of Love, and Harry Belafonte, Jamaica Farewell. I've got the Doobie Brothers lined up and ready to go with Little Darling, and that will take us up to the passing parade with John Doremus.

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1: Hello again. This is John Doremus with the passing parade of the story of a courageous woman. Lady Blanche Arundel was laid to rest in 1649. The epitaph on her tomb, taken from the Book of Proverbs, reads, "Who shall find a valiant woman? The price of her is as a thing brought afar and from the uttermost coast. The heart of her husband trusteth in her." And I'll be back to tell you how she earned that epitaph after this message.
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2: You said that we would always be.
1: The Arundel family was of Cornish extraction, but had lived in Wiltshire, England for 200 years when the Civil War split the country in 1642. Like most of the west of England, Wiltshire strongly supported the royalist cause against Oliver Cromwell's Puritan rebels. When the dissension between king and parliament erupted in armed conflict, Lord Arundel and his son Henry left Warder Castle, their ancestral home, to join the king's armies in the field. Most of their retainers went with them, leaving only a handful to stay with Lady Blanche, her daughter-in-law, and three small grandchildren. On the afternoon of May 2nd, 1643... Warder Castle was surrounded by parliamentary forces under the command of Sir Edward Hungerford, who called on Lady Blanche to surrender on the pretext that the castle was a refuge for royalists. Lady Blanche replied with a firm refusal. "I have a command from my lord to keep it," she declared in a message to Hungerford, "and I will obey that command." Accordingly, at daybreak the following morning, the bombardment of Warder Castle commenced. An army of 1,300 soldiers against two women, three children, and some 20-odd able-bodied servants. During the first 4 days of the siege, Hungerford repeatedly offered terms of surrender, guaranteeing safe quarters to the women and children, but not to the men. The offers were rejected by Lady Blanche. Hungerford then exploded two mines. The first was laid in a passage to a vault through which beer and wood were brought into the castle. The second in the foundations of the castle itself. The blast shook the castle, which threatened to collapse. But Lady Blanche continued to hold out. Only on the sixth day, when further resistance was impossible, did she agree to negotiate with Hungerford. She demanded safe quarter for everyone in the castle, men and women alike. She also stipulated that the women must be allowed to make disposal of their clothes and that all the furniture and goods within the castle be guaranteed immunity from plunder. Hungerford agreed to her terms, but kept his word on only one count by sparing the defenders' lives. The castle was stripped bare. Lady Blanche, along with her daughter-in-law and grandchildren, was taken as a prisoner to Shaftesbury, some 5 miles away. After Hungerford's men had ransacked the castle, it was set up as a military garrison, with Colonel Edmund Ludlow as its governor. No sooner had Ludlow moved in when Lady Blanche's son, Henry Arundel, appeared on the scene and demanded that the castle be surrendered to him. Ludlow, of course, refused. Whereupon Arundel recruited a force of his kinsmen and recaptured the castle. It was subsequently confiscated from him along with the rest of his estates when Cromwell came to power, only to be returned with the restoration of the monarchy in 1660. Lady Blanche herself did not live to see that day, however. She died on October 28, 1649, a woman of remarkable courage and determination. Our time is up till we meet again for another chapter in the Passing Parade. This is John DeRemus. 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

We just heard from Elton John, Saturday Night's All Right for Fighting. Up next, Ross D. Wiley, The Star. Then Olivia Newton-John, Banks of the Ohio.

That was Tavares, Who Done It, and Olivia Newton-John, Banks of the Ohio. We're going to head up to the 10 o'clock news and sport update after this next track by the Bee Gees, How Deep Is Your Love?